Don't miss out on this weekend's events at the Putnam County Fairgrounds off of Highway 17 South in East Palatka. Remember, don't miss out on the fun at the fairgrounds this weekend. Tonight's weather forecast calling for a 20% chance of showers and thunderstorms. Partly cloudy skies, low tonight 77 with southerly winds around 6 miles per hour becoming calm. 10% chance of showers for tomorrow after 4 p.m. Mostly sunny and hot, a high near 98 with heat index values as high as 106. Calm winds becoming southwesterly at 5 to 8 miles per hour in the morning. So 20% chance of showers tonight, 10% for tomorrow. Low tonight of 77, tomorrow's

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1: In celebration of 250 years since the birth of the United States of America and its independence, we bring you a moment in time from the birth of our nation, brought to you by the Putnam County Fair. Patrick Henry was an American politician, planter, and orator who declared to the Second Virginia Convention in 1775, "Give me liberty or give me death." A founding father, he served as the first and sixth post-colonial governor of Virginia from 1776 to 1779, and then from 1784 to 1786. A native of Hanover County, Virginia, Henry was primarily educated at home. After an unsuccessful venture running a store, as well as assisting his father-in-law at Hannaford Tavern, he became a lawyer through self-study. Beginning his practice in 1760, he soon became prominent through his victory in the Parsons' cause against the Anglican clergy, and he was elected to the Virginia House of Burgesses, where he quickly became notable for his inflammatory rhetoric against the Stamp Act in 1765. "Give me liberty or give me death" is a quotation attributed to Patrick Henry from a speech he made to the Second Virginia Convention on March 23, 1775, at St. John's Church in Richmond, Virginia. Henry is credited with having swung the balance in convincing the convention to pass a resolution delivering Virginian troops for the Revolutionary War. Among the delegates to the convention were future United States Presidents George Washington and Thomas Jefferson. Over 40 years after Patrick Henry delivered his speech and 18 years after his death, biographer William Wirt published a reconstruction of the speech in his 1817 work, Sketches of the Life and Character of Patrick Henry. This moment in time, celebrating 250 years, has been brought to you by the Putnam County Fair.

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3: Tonight's weather forecast calling for a 20% chance of showers and thunderstorms. Partly cloudy skies, low tonight 77, with southerly winds around 6 miles per hour becoming calm. 10% chance of showers for tomorrow after 4 p.m. Mostly sunny and hot, a high near 98, with heat index values as high as 106. Calm winds becoming southwesterly at 5 to 8 miles per hour in the morning. So 20% chance of showers tonight, 10% for tomorrow. Low tonight of 77, tomorrow's high near 98 with heat index values at 106. And that's a look at your Bass Capital radio weather.
4: 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It's 9 o'clock. Are your doors locked?

Don't miss out on this weekend's events at the Putnam County Fairgrounds off of Highway 17 South in East Palatka. Remember, don't miss out on the fun at the fairgrounds this weekend. Tonight's weather forecast calling for a 20% chance of showers and thunderstorms. Partly cloudy skies, low tonight 77 with southerly winds around 6 miles per hour becoming calm. 10% chance of showers for tomorrow after 4 p.m. Mostly sunny and hot, a high near 98 with heat index values as high as 106. Calm winds becoming southwesterly at 5 to 8 miles per hour in the morning. So 20% chance of showers tonight, 10% for tomorrow. Low tonight of 77, tomorrow's high near 98 with heat index values at 106. And that's a look at your Bass Capital radio weather. The folks at the Putnam County Fairgrounds want to remind you the fairgrounds is always in need of volunteers to help on a variety of events. Of course, they always need volunteers when it's time for the annual fair, but in between there are many ways you can really make a difference. For more information about volunteering at the fairgrounds, call Samantha Fairley, your fair manager. She'd love to have a conversation with you about volunteering at the Putnam County Fairgrounds. And thank you to everyone who is a current volunteer. In celebration of 250 years since the birth of the United States of America and its independence, we bring you a moment in time from the birth of our nation. This segment is brought to you by the Douglas Law Firm. Thomas Jefferson was a founding father and the third president of the United States from 1801 to 1809. He was the second vice president under John Adams, and Jefferson was the primary author of the Declaration of Independence. At age 33, he was one of the youngest delegates to the Second Continental Congress, which convened in the colonial capital of Philadelphia following the battles of Lexington and Concord, which launched the American Revolution. Revolutionary War in 1775. Delegates to the Congress overwhelmingly favored authoring, ratifying, and issuing a former Declaration of Independence from Britain. Jefferson was inspired by the Enlightenment ideals of the sanctity of the individual. Jefferson sought out John Adams, a Continental Congress delegate from Massachusetts and an emerging leader in the Congress. They became close friends, and Adams supported Jefferson's appointment to the Committee of Five, which the Congress charged with authoring the Declaration of Independence. Adams, Jefferson, Benjamin Franklin, Robert R. Livingston, and Roger Sherman. The committee initially thought that Adams should write the document, but Adams persuaded the committee to choose Jefferson due to Jefferson being a Virginian, popular, and a good writer by Adams. Jefferson consulted with his fellow committee members, but mostly wrote the Declaration of Independence in isolation between June 11th and 28th, 1776. This moment in time, celebrating 250 years, has been brought to you by the Douglas Law Firm.

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Shift work, tough work.

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Newbold with the Putnam County Fair Authority, supporting the youth of Putnam County. 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

You know, they found him at Park Street, West 25th. They can't even find a heartbeat. Lord, his fingers are stiff. Just like they're all frozen, he's holding.

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1: Tonight's weather forecast calling for a 20% chance of showers and thunderstorms. Partly cloudy skies, low tonight 77, with southerly winds around 6 miles per hour becoming calm. 10% chance of showers for tomorrow after 4 p.m. Mostly sunny and hot, a high near 98, with heat index values as high as 106. Calm winds becoming southwesterly at 5 to 8 miles per hour in the morning. So 20% chance of showers tonight, 10% for tomorrow. Low tonight of 77, tomorrow's high near 98 with heat index values at 106. And that's a look at your Bass Capital radio weather. In celebration of 250 years since the birth of the United States of America and its independence, we bring you a moment in time from the birth of our nation. It's being brought to you by Brenda Bridges, tax collector. George Washington was the founding father and the first president of the United States, serving from 1789 to 1797. As commander of the Continental Army, Washington led Patriot forces to victory in the American Revolutionary War against the British Empire. He is commonly known as the father of his country for his role in bringing about American independence. Born in the colony of Virginia, Washington became the commander of the Virginia Regiment during the French and Indian War. He was later elected to the Virginia House of Burgesses and opposed the perceived oppression of the American colonists by the British Crown. When the American Revolutionary War against the British began in 1775, Washington was appointed commander-in-chief of the Continental Army. He directed a poorly organized and equipped force against a disciplined British troops. Washington and his army achieved an early victory at the Siege of Boston, but were forced to retreat from New York City. Washington crossed the Delaware River and won the battles of Trenton in late 1776 and Princeton in early 1777. He faced criticism of his command, low troop morale, and a lack of provisions for his forces as the war continued. Ultimately, Washington led a combined French and American force to a decisive victory over the British in Yorktown in 1781. Washington was unanimously elected the first U.S. president by the Electoral College in 1788 and 1792. He is considered one of the greatest presidents in American history. This moment in time, celebrating 250 years, has been brought to you by Brenda Bridges, tax collector in Putnam County.

0: 17 South in East Palatka. Remember, don't miss out on the fun at the fairgrounds this weekend. Tonight's weather forecast calling for a 20% chance of showers and thunderstorms. Partly cloudy skies, low tonight 77 with southerly winds around 6 miles per hour becoming calm. 10% chance of showers for tomorrow after 4 p.m. Mostly sunny and hot, a high near 98 with heat index values as high as 106. Calm winds becoming southwesterly at 5 to 8 miles per hour in the morning. So 20% chance of showers tonight, 10% for tomorrow. Low tonight of 77, tomorrow's high near 98 with heat index values at 106. And that's a look at your Bass Capital Radio weather.
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0: In celebration of 250 years since the birth of the United States of America and its independence, we bring you a moment in time from the birth of our nation. This segment is brought to you by Edith Aldrich, State Farm Insurance. John Hancock was an American founding father, merchant, statesman, and a prominent patriot of the American Revolution. He was the longest-serving president of the Continental Congress, serving as the second president of the Second Continental Congress and the seventh president of the Congress of the Confederation. Hancock was also the first and third governor of the Commonwealth of Massachusetts. His large and stylish signature on the United States Declaration of Independence led to John Hancock, or Hancock, becoming a colloquialism for a person's signature. Hancock emerged as a leading political figure in Boston as tensions with Great Britain intensified. In March of 1765, he was elected as one of Boston's five selectmen, an office previously held by his uncle for many years. Soon after that, Parliament passed the Stamp Act of 1765, a tax on legal documents that was unpopular in the colonies and sparked riots and organized resistance. Initially, as a loyal British subject, Hancock believed the colonists should submit to the act, although he thought Parliament was misguided. Within a few months, Hancock changed his mind, although he continued to disapprove of violence and the intimidation of royal officials by mobs. He joined the resistance to the Stamp Act by participating in a boycott of British goods, gaining popularity in Boston. After Bostonians learned that the Stamp Act would be repealed, Hancock was elected to the Massachusetts House of Representatives in May of 1766. This moment in time, celebrating 250 years, has been brought to you by Edith Aldrich, State Farm Insurance.
2: There are many people who drink in moderation, with no problems, social, moral, or medical. They have learned to enjoy liquor without letting it upset the functioning of their body and mind. It relaxes.

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1: Tonight's weather forecast calling for a 20% chance of showers and thunderstorms. Partly cloudy skies, low tonight 77, with southerly winds around 6 miles per hour becoming calm. 10% chance of showers for tomorrow after 4 p.m. Mostly sunny and hot, a high near 98, with heat index values as high as 106. Calm winds becoming southwesterly at 5 to 8 miles per hour in the morning. So 20% chance of showers tonight, 10% for tomorrow. Low tonight of 77, tomorrow's high near 98 with heat index values at 106. And that's a look at your Bass Capital radio weather. In celebration of 250 years since the birth of the United States of America and its independence, we bring you a moment in time from the birth of our nation. This segment is brought to you by Palatka Heating and Air. The Declaration of Independence, which officially announced and explained the case for independence, was approved on July 4, 1776. Here is a little bit of information about our most treasured document in American history. The committee, consisting of two New England men, John Adams of Massachusetts and Roger Sherman of Connecticut, two men from the middle colonies, Benjamin Franklin of Pennsylvania and Robert R. Livingston of New York, and one Southerner, Thomas Jefferson of Virginia, met. In 1823, Jefferson said the other members of the committee pressed upon him to undertake the draft. He consented, drew it up, but before he reported it to the committee, he communicated it separately to Dr. Franklin and Mr. Adams, requesting their corrections. He then wrote in a fair copy, reported to the committee, and from them unaltered to the Congress. If Jefferson did make a fair copy incorporating the changes made by Franklin and Adams, it has not been preserved. It may have been the copy that was amended by the Congress and used for printing, but in any case, it has not survived. Jefferson's rough draft, however, with changes made by Franklin and Adams, as well as Jefferson's own notes of changes by the Congress, is housed at the Library of Congress. The Declaration of Independence, which officially announced and explained the case for independence, was approved on July 4, 1776. This moment in time celebrating 250 years has been brought to you by Palatka Heating and Air.

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So kind. Can't you tell this world that you might, that you might, that you might, that you might, that you might, that you might, that you might, that you might, that you might, that you might, that you might, that you might, that you might, that you might, that you might, that you might, that you might, that you might, that you might, that you might, that you might, that you might, that you might, that you might, that you might, that you might, that you might, that you might, that you might, that you might, that you might, that you might, that you might, that you might, that you might, that you might, that you might, that you might, that you might, that you might, that you might, that you might, that you might, that you might, that you might, that you might, that you might, that you might, that you might, that you might, that you might, that you might, that you might, that you might, that you might, that you might, that you might, that you might, that you might, that you might, that you might, that you might, that you might, that you might, that you might, that you might, that you might, that you might, that you might, that you might, that you might, that you might, that you might, that you might, that you might, that you might, that you might, that you might, that you might, that you might, that you might, that you might, that you might, that you might, that you might, that you might, that you might, that you might, that you might, that you might, that you might, that you might, that you might, that you might, that you might, that you might, that you

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2: Your overnight weather forecast calling for partly cloudy skies with a low overnight of 77. Southerly winds around 6 miles per hour becoming calm. Today, a 10% chance of showers and thunderstorms in the afternoon around 4 p.m. Mostly sunny and hot today, a high near 98 with heat index values as high as 106. And calm winds becoming southwesterly at 5 to 8 miles per hour. So low overnight 77, today's high near 98, 10% chance of rain and a heat index value at 106. And that's a look at your Bass Capital Radio weather.

0: This is Eddie Stubbs, and that was Daryl Singletary with There's Still a Little Country Left. Nothing else to say except, are there any questions?
1: Hi, this is Linda Kreider from Putnam Blue Ways and Trails, and reminding you to come and be active here in Putnam County, bicycling, kayaking, riding horses, hiking, and play with us. 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

In celebration of 250 years since the birth of the United States of America and its independence, we bring you a moment in time from the birth of our nation. This segment is brought to you by Supervisor of Elections Charles Overturf. Thomas Paine was born on February 9, 1737. He was an English-born American founding father, inventor, political philosopher, and statesman. His pamphlets, Common Sense, in 1776, and The American Crisis, 1776 to 1783, framed the patriot argument for independence from Great Britain at the onset of the American Revolution. Paine advanced Enlightenment-era arguments for human rights,

0: conservative writer Edmund Burke. His authorship of the tract led to a trial and conviction in absentia in England in 1792 for the crime of seditious libel. This moment in time, celebrating 250 years of the United States of America, has been brought to you by Supervisor of Elections Charles Overturf.
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Blue birds singing a song, nothing but blue skies.

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I'm urging you to do the same. 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
2: Your overnight weather forecast calling for partly cloudy skies with a low overnight of 77. Southerly winds around 6 miles per hour becoming calm. Today, a 10% chance of showers and thunderstorms in the afternoon around 4 p.m. Mostly sunny and hot today, a high near 98 with heat index values as high as 106. And calm winds becoming southwesterly at 5 to 8 miles per hour. So low overnight 77, today's high near 98, 10% chance of rain and a heat index value at 106. And that's a look at your Bass Capital radio weather. In celebration of 250 years since the birth of the United States of America and its independence, we bring you a moment in time from the birth of our nation. This segment is brought to you by First Coast Recycling. The American Revolution. On June 7th, 1776, the Lee Resolution is proposed by Richard Henry Lee of Virginia to the Second Continental Congress. The Lee Resolution, also known as the Resolution for Independence, was the formal assertion passed by the Second Continental Congress on July 2, 1776, resolving that the 13 colonies, then referred to as the United Colonies, were free and independent states and separate from the British Empire. This created what became the United States. The resolution stated these United Colonies are, and of right ought to be, free and independent states. The Second Continental Congress succeeded the First Continental Congress, which met from September 5th to October 26, 1774, also in Philadelphia. The Second Congress functioned as the de facto federation government at the onset of the Revolutionary War by raising militias, directing strategy, appointing diplomats, and writing petitions such as the Declaration of the Causes and Necessity of Taking Up Arms and the Olive Branch Petition. All 13 colonies were represented by the time the Congress adopted the Lee Resolution, which declared independence from Great Britain on July 2, 1776, and the Congress unanimously agreed to the Declaration of Independence 2 days later. This moment in time, celebrating 250 years, has been brought to you by First Coast Recycling.

Hi, this is Wendy Musseline from the University of Florida IFAS Extension Office, reminding you to support your agriculture in Putnam County. 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

0: In celebration of 250 years since the birth of the United States of America and its independence, we bring you a moment in time from the birth of our nation. This segment is brought to you by Clerk of Court Matt Reynolds. The Declaration of Independence, which officially announced and explained the case for independence, was approved on July 4, 1776. On July 1, 1776, Congress reconvened. The following day, the Lee Resolution for Independence was adopted by 12 of the 13 colonies, New York not voting. Immediately afterward, the Congress began to consider the Declaration. John Adams and Benjamin Franklin had made only a few changes before the committee submitted the document. The basic document remained in the hands of Thomas Jefferson. The process of revision continued through all of July 3rd and into the late morning of July 4th. The Declaration on July 4th was officially adopted. The Declaration of Independence is made up of five distinct parts: the introduction, the preamble, the body, which can be divided into two sections, and a conclusion. Part 1 is an introduction that states that the document will declare and causes that have made it necessary for the American colonies to leave the British Empire. Having stated in the introduction that independence is unavoidable, even necessary, the preamble sets out principles that were already recognized to be self-evident by most 18th century Englishmen. It closes with the statement that said, because of the long train of abuses and usurpations, it's their right, it is their duty to throw off all such government and to provide new guards for their future security. The first section of the body of the Declaration gives evidence of the long train of abuses and usurpations heaped upon by the colonists by King George III. This moment in time celebrating 250 years has been brought to you by Clerk of Court Matt Reynolds.
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1: Your overnight weather forecast calling for partly cloudy skies with a low overnight of 77. Southerly winds around 6 miles per hour becoming calm. Today, a 10% chance of showers and thunderstorms in the afternoon around 4 p.m. Mostly sunny and hot today, a high near 98 with heat index values as high as 106. And calm winds becoming southwesterly at 5 to 8 miles per hour. So low overnight 77, today's high near 98, 10% chance of rain and a heat index value at 106. And that's a look at your Bass Capital Radio weather. In celebration of 250 years since the birth of the United States of America and its independence, we bring you a moment in time from the birth of our nation. This segment is brought to you by Larry Harvey for Putnam County Commissioner. Benjamin Franklin was renowned and whose contributions spanned writing, science, invention, statesmanship, diplomacy, printing, publishing, and political philosophy. He was widely regarded as one of the most influential intellectuals of his era. Franklin was a founding father of the United States, a drafter and signer of the Declaration of Independence, and served as the first Postmaster General. Born in the Providence of Massachusetts Bay, Franklin became a successful newspaper editor and printer in Philadelphia, at the time the largest city in the colonies. At age 23, he published the Pennsylvania Gazette, which brought him financial success. He also published Poor Richard's Almanac. After 1767, Franklin was linked to the Pennsylvania Chronicle, a newspaper known for its revolutionary views and criticism of the British Parliament and the Crown. He pioneered and served as the first president of the Academy and College of Philadelphia, later the University of Pennsylvania, and was founder and first secretary of the American Philosophical Society, becoming its president in 1769. Appointed deputy postmaster general for the British colonies in 1753, he established the first national communications network. Franklin was deeply involved in community, colonial, and state politics, as well as national and international affairs. He became a North American hero by leading the successful effort to repeal the unpopular Stamp Act as an agent in London for various colonies. As the first U.S. ambassador to France, Franklin played a crucial role in the strengthening of Franco-American relations. Franklin earned the nickname the First American for his tireless advocacy of colonial unity and was the only individual to sign the Declaration of Independence, the Treaty of Paris, peace with Britain, and the Constitution. This moment in time, celebrating 250 years, is a paid political announcement by Larry Harvey for Putnam County Commissioner.

This is Marilyn Nicholson, and I'm from the Pilot Club of Palatka, and I'm reminding you to do more, care more, and be more. 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

0: In celebration of 250 years since the birth of our United States of America and its independence, we bring you a moment in time from the birth of our nation. This segment is being brought to you by your Putnam County Commissioners, Leota Wilkinson, Larry Harvey, Joss Alexander, J.R. Newbold, Walton Pellicer, and County Administrator Terry Suggs. King George III. Lord North's government was chiefly concerned with discontent in America. American opinion, most of the custom duties were withdrawn except for the tea duty, in which George's words was, one tax to keep up the right to levy taxes. In 1773, the tea ships moored in Boston Harbor. They were boarded by colonists, and the tea was thrown overboard, an event that became known as the Boston Tea Party. In Britain, opinion hardened against all the colonists, with Chatham now agreeing with North that the destruction of the tea was certainly criminal. With the clear support of Parliament, Lord North introduced measures which were called the Intolerable Acts by the colonists. The Port of Boston was shut down, and the Charter of Massachusetts was altered so that the upper house of the legislature was appointed by the Crown instead of elected by the lower house. The detailed evidence of the years from 1763 to 1775 tends to exonerate George III from any real responsibility for the American Revolution, though both the Americans and the older British historians categorized George as a tyrant. In these years, he acted as a constitutional monarch, supporting the initiatives of his ministers. The American War of Independence was the culmination of the civil and political American Revolution. Armed conflict began between British regulars and the colonial militiamen at the battles of Lexington and Concord in April of 1775. The Second Continental Congress sent petitions to the Crown for the intervention with Parliament, but the King and Parliament ignored them. George declared the American leaders to be traitors, and a year of fighting ensued. The colonies declared their independence in July of 1776, listing 27 grievances against the British king and legislature. This moment in time, celebrating 250 years, has been brought to you by the Putnam County Commission and a county manager.
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1: Your overnight weather forecast calling for partly cloudy skies with a low overnight of 77. Southerly winds around 6 miles per hour becoming calm. Today, a 10% chance of showers and thunderstorms in the afternoon around 4 p.m. Mostly sunny and hot today, a high near 98 with heat index values as high as 106. And calm winds becoming southwesterly at 5 to 8 miles per hour. So low overnight 77, today's high near 98, 10% chance of rain and a heat index value at 106. And that's a look at your Bass Capital radio weather. In celebration of 250 years since the birth of the United States of America and its independence, we bring you a moment in time from the birth of our nation. This segment is brought to you by Rodeaver Boys Ranch. In Boston, Samuel Adams was instrumental in establishing new committees of correspondence. These committees were built upon the existing network of the Sons of Liberty, connecting patriots all across the 13 colonies and eventually providing the foundation for a provisional government. Virginia, the largest colony, created its own committee of correspondence in early 1773, with prominent figures such as Patrick Henry and Thomas Jefferson serving as members. In total, between 7,000 and 8,000 patriots served on these committees, while loyalists were excluded. The committees emerged as leaders of the American resistance to the British policies and played a crucial role in directing the war effort at both the state and local levels. When the First Continental Congress resolved to boycott British products, these committees took charge by examining merchant records and publishing the names of those who attempted to violate the boycott by importing British goods. On December 16, 1773, the Boston Tea Party took place. Led by Samuel Adams and the Sons of Liberty, this event has become a cornerstone of American patriotic history and lore. Meanwhile, the British Parliament passed the Tea Act, which lowered the price of taxed tea exported to the colonies in an effort to help British East India Company compete with smuggled untaxed Dutch tea. The act appointed special consignees to sell the tea directly, bypassing colonial merchants. A town meeting in Boston decided that the tea would not be unloaded and disregarded the governor's demand to disperse. And on December 16, 1773, a group of men, led by Samuel Adams, boarded ships of the East India Company and dumped the tea into Boston Harbor. This event, which later became known as the Boston Tea Party, remains a significant moment in American patriotic history. This moment in time celebrating 250 years has been brought to you by Rodeaver Boys Ranch.

Hi, this is Jimmy Simons from St. John's River Pickleball Group. I'm reminding you to come play pickleball. We would love for you to come play with us. 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

In celebration of 250 years since the birth of the United States of America and its independence, we bring you A Moment in Time from the Birth of Our Nation. This segment is brought to you by Roadhaver Boys Ranch. The Declaration of Independence, which officially announced and explained the case for independence, was approved on July 4, 1776. Here's some interesting tidbits about once the declaration was signed, what happened to it. The document probably accompanied the Continental Congress as that body traveled during the uncertain months and years of the Revolution. Initially, like other parchment documents of the time, the declaration was probably stored in a rolled format. Each time the document was used, it would have been unrolled and re-rolled, and this action, as well as holding the curled parchment flat, doubtless took its toll on the ink and on the parchment surface through abrasion and flexing. After the signing ceremony on August 2, 1776, the declaration was most likely filed in Philadelphia in the office of Charles Thompson, who served as the Secretary of the Continental Congress from 1774 to 1789. On December 12, threatened by the British, Congress adjourned and reconvened 8 days later in Baltimore, Maryland. A light wagon carried the declaration to its new home, where it remained until its return to Philadelphia.

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2: Your overnight weather forecast calling for partly cloudy skies with a low overnight of 77. Southerly winds around 6 miles per hour becoming calm. Today, a 10% chance of showers and thunderstorms in the afternoon around 4 p.m. Mostly sunny and hot today, a high near 98 with heat index values as high as 106. And calm winds becoming southwesterly at 5 to 8 miles per hour. So low overnight 77, today's high near 98, 10% chance of rain and a heat index value at 106. And that's a look at your Bass Capital radio weather. In celebration of 250 years since the birth of the United States of America and its independence, we bring you a moment in time from the birth of our nation. This segment is brought to you by Palatka Gas Authority. John Adams was a founding father and the second president of the United States from 1797 to 1801. Before his presidency, he was a leader of the American Revolution that achieved independence from Great Britain. During the latter part of the Revolutionary War and in the early years of the new nation, he served the Continental Congress of the United States as a senior diplomat in Europe. Adams was the first Vice President of the United States, serving from 1789 to 1797. He was a dedicated diarist and regular correspondent with the contemporaries, including his wife and advisor Abigail Adams, and his friend and rival Thomas Jefferson. He was a lawyer and political activist prior to the Revolution. Adams was devoted to the right to counsel and presumption of innocence. He defied anti-British sentiment and successfully defended British soldiers against murder charges arising from the Boston Massacre. Adams was a Massachusetts delegate to the Continental Congress and became a leader of the Revolution. He assisted Jefferson in drafting the Declaration of Independence in 1776 and was its primary advocate in Congress. As a diplomat, he represented the United States in France and the Netherlands during the war. He helped negotiate the peace treaty with Great Britain, securing Dutch loans for the American government, and was the first United States ambassador to Great Britain. Adams was the primary author of the Massachusetts Constitution in 1780, which, with his other political writings, influenced the United States Constitution. This moment in time, celebrating 250 years, has been brought to you by Palatka Gas Authority.

This is Sarah Kerrigan from the Guardian Ad Litem Program, reminding you we need volunteers. Call us at 386-239-7803. 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

0: In ag news from the Southeast AgNet, the United States has declined to renew the U.S.-Mexico-Canada Agreement, or USMCA, in its current form during the Trade Pact's required six-year review. That decision does not end the agreement. Instead, it begins an annual review process while the current USMCA remains in effect. Trade between the United States, Canada, and Mexico will continue under the existing rules as negotiations move forward. The Trump administration says it wants to use the review process to address concerns with the current agreement before committing to another long-term extension. Canada and Mexico are the top two export markets for U.S. agricultural products, making the negotiations important for a wide range of commodities produced across the Southeast, including poultry, cotton, peanuts, beef, citrus, and specialty crops. We'll continue following the negotiations and what they could mean for agriculture as more details become available. To stay up to date on developments with the USMCA, visit southeastagnet.com.
1: Some people are all talk, but conservative farmer Wilton Simpson gets the job done. That's why 61 Florida sheriffs, 24 former Cattlemen Association presidents, and Governor Ron DeSantis all agree. We need Republican Wilton Simpson for Commissioner of Agriculture. They endorse him because Wilton's done the job before. Safeguarding our food supply? He got it done. Conservative Wilton Simpson banned hostile nations, including China, from buying Florida farmland. Standing with our farmers and against overdevelopment? He got it done. Conservative Wilton Simpson increased farmland preservation by 243%. Expanding Florida's wildlife corridors? He got it done. Conservative Wilton Simpson created the Florida Wildlife Corridor Program and conserved 18 million acres of Florida land, including thousands of acres of working farmland. Wilton Simpson is a conservative workhorse who gets the job done. A proven conservative farmer endorsed by Ron DeSantis. Wilton Simpson for Commissioner of Agriculture.

Declaration of Independence, the Articles of Confederation, and the Constitution. He also signed the 1774 Petition to the King. Despite lacking formal legal education, Sherman was encouraged by a local lawyer to read for the bar exam and was admitted to the bar in 1754. During this period, he wrote A Caveat Against Injustice and began a political career representing New Milford in the Connecticut House of Representatives. As a member of the First Continental Congress, Sherman signed the Continental Association, which implemented an economic boycott of British goods. In the Second Continental Congress, he was appointed to the Committee of Five responsible for drafting the Declaration of Independence. Sherman also served on the Committee of 13 that prepared a draft constitution for the new nation. In debate, he proposed a bicameral legislation with equal representation for each state. Though the committee ultimately adopted a unicameral structure, leading to the Articles of Confederation, as a member of the Confederation Congress, Sherman signed the Treaty of Paris, officially ending the Revolutionary War. Roger Sherman remains the only individual to have signed all four of the most significant documents in the founding of the United States, reflecting his enduring impact on the nation's legal and political foundations. This Moment in Time, celebrating 250 years, has been brought to you by Bates, Hewitt & Floyd Insurance Agency.

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0: From the Southeast AgNet, it's Bottom Line. Weather forecasts front and center in the grain trade here at midweek, but U.S. and European weather models disagree going forward. Bottom Line grain analysts suggest that commodity fund traders have been looking for any reason to go long in this market, and weather was the reason this week. Now, there's a catch. European weather models show a hot, dry August ahead. Now, they predicted a hot, dry July a month ago this time, and of course, July weather was much more moderate. In fact, Commodity Weather Group here called that European forecast silly. We do see increased farmer selling of corn with December over the 458 level here early week. Keep in mind, history shows December corn can top 7 to 10 days after the 4th of July. This is the Bottom Line report. November soybeans, we think, can target mid-May highs above 1215.
1: Some people are all talk, but conservative farmer Wilton Simpson gets the job done. That's why 61 Florida sheriffs, 24 former Cattlemen Association presidents, and Governor Ron DeSantis all agree. We need Republican Wilton Simpson for Commissioner of Agriculture. They endorse him because Wilton's done the job before. Safeguarding our food supply? He got it done. Conservative Wilton Simpson banned hostile nations, including China, from buying Florida farmland. Standing with our farmers and against overdevelopment, he got it done. Conservative Wilton Simpson increased farmland preservation by 243%. Expanding Florida's wildlife corridors, he got it done. Conservative Wilton Simpson created the Florida Wildlife Corridor Program and conserved 18 million acres of Florida land, including thousands of acres of working farmland. Wilton Simpson is a conservative workhorse who gets the job done. A proven conservative farmer endorsed by Ron DeSantis. Wilton Simpson for Commissioner of Agriculture. Paid for by Wilton Simpson, Republican for Florida Commissioner of Agriculture.
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3: 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The plaza sits between Cathedral Place and King Street, just west of the Bridge of Lions. 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
3: Your overnight weather forecast calling for partly cloudy skies with a low overnight of 77. Southerly winds around 6 miles per hour becoming calm. Today, a 10% chance of showers and thunderstorms in the afternoon around 4 p.m. Mostly sunny and hot today, a high near 98 with heat index values as high as 106. And calm winds becoming southwesterly at 5 to 8 miles per hour. So low overnight 77, today's high near 98, 10% chance of rain and a heat index value at 106. And that's a look at your Bass Capital Radio weather. In celebration of 250 years since the birth of the United States of America and its independence, we bring you a moment in time from the birth of our nation. This segment is brought to you by Putnam County Sheriff Gator DeLoach. Marquis de Lafayette, known in the United States simply as Lafayette, was a prominent French military officer and politician who volunteered his services to the Continental Army under General George Washington during the American Revolutionary War. Lafayette's leadership and dedication were instrumental, particularly when he commanded Continental Army troops at the decisive siege of Yorktown in 1781. This battle was the final major engagement of the war and played a critical role in securing American independence. His contributions in America established his reputation as a hero in the United States. Lafayette was born into a wealthy landowning family in South Central France, and he was commissioned as an officer at the young age of 13. Convinced of the noble ideas of the American revolutionaries, Lafayette traveled to America seeking both glory and opportunity to support their cause. At just 19 years of age, he was appointed as a major general, though he was not initially given command of American troops. In 1781, Lafayette's troops in Virginia played a vital role by blocking the British army, led by Lord Cornwallis, allowing American and French forces to prepare for the decisive siege of Yorktown. Lafayette contributed to the drafting of the Declaration of the Rights of Man and of the Citizen, collaborating with Thomas Jefferson. Inspired by the United States Declaration of Independence, this document invoked natural law to establish fundamental principles for a democratic nation-state. This Moment in Time, celebrating 250 years, has been brought to you by Putnam County Sheriff Gator Deloach.

Hi, this is Holly Pickens from the Putnam County School Board, reminding you that together we are making a difference in our children's lives. 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

0: and livestock news from Southeast AgNet. The American Farmland Trust's Beef Grazing Network is launching a redesigned Beef Producer Economic Resilience Initiative, in part with the USDA's Advancing Markets for Producers program. The $42 million project will support 700 beef producers from the Mid-Atlantic, Southeast, and Texas. These funds are aimed at making producers' operations more profitable, resilient through sustainable grazing systems. Dr. Richard Watson, AFT's Senior Soil Health and Grazing Specialist, said, quote, "Producers learn best from other producers who've already done the work. This network supports experienced grazers as they continue improving their own operations while mentoring other producers and building a producer network that creates better market opportunities through cooperation and consistency of supply." For more information, visit southeastagnet.com.
1: Some people are all talk, but conservative farmer Wilton Simpson gets the job done. That's why 61 Florida sheriffs, 24 former Cattlemen Association presidents, and Governor Ron DeSantis all agree. We need Republican Wilton Simpson for Commissioner of Agriculture. They endorse him because Wilton's done the job before. Safeguarding our food supply? He got it done. Conservative Wilton Simpson banned hostile nations, including China, from buying Florida farmland. Standing with our farmers and against overdevelopment, he got it done. Conservative Wilton Simpson increased farmland preservation by 243%. Expanding Florida's wildlife corridors, he got it done. Conservative Wilton Simpson created the Florida Wildlife Corridor Program and conserved 18 million acres of Florida land, including thousands of acres of working farmland. Wilton Simpson is a conservative workhorse who gets the job done. A proven conservative farmer endorsed by Ron DeSantis. Wilton Simpson for Commissioner of Agriculture. Paid for by Wilton Simpson, Republican for Florida Commissioner of Agriculture.
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1: 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The Interlochen Fire Department will have breakfast on the first Saturday of each month at 217 Kennedy Street in Interlochen. 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
1: Your overnight weather forecast calling for partly cloudy skies with a low overnight of 77. Southerly winds around 6 miles per hour becoming calm. Today, a 10% chance of showers and thunderstorms in the afternoon around 4 p.m. Mostly sunny and hot today, a high near 98 with heat index values as high as 106. And calm winds becoming southwesterly at 5 to 8 miles per hour. So low overnight 77, today's high near 98, 10% chance of rain and a heat index value at 106. And that's a look at your Bass Capital Radio weather.

Hi, this is Wayne McLean from the Palatka Rotary Club, reminding you that we're heavily involved in the dictionary project for all third graders here in Putnam County, which each third grader receives a dictionary. 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Yeah.

0: From the Southeast AgNet, it's Bottom Line. Weather forecasts front and center in the grain trade here at midweek, but U.S. and European weather models disagree going forward. Bottom Line grain analysts suggest that commodity fund traders have been looking for any reason to go long in this market, and weather was the reason this week. Now, there's a catch. European weather models show a hot, dry August ahead. Now, they predicted a hot, dry July a month ago this time, and of course, July weather was much more moderate. In fact, Commodity Weather Group here called that European forecast silly. We do see increased farmer selling of corn with December over the 458 level here early week. Keep in mind, history shows December corn can top 7 to 10 days after the 4th of July. This is the Bottom Line report. November soybeans, we think, can target mid-May highs above 1215.
1: Some people are all talk, but conservative farmer Wilton Simpson gets the job done. That's why 61 Florida sheriffs, 24 former Cattlemen Association presidents, and Governor Ron DeSantis all agree. We need Republican Wilton Simpson for Commissioner of Agriculture. They endorse him because Wilton's done the job before. Safeguarding our food supply? He got it done. Conservative Wilton Simpson banned hostile nations, including China, from buying Florida farmland. Standing with our farmers and against overdevelopment, he got it done. Conservative Wilton Simpson increased farmland preservation by 243%. Expanding Florida's wildlife corridors, he got it done. Conservative Wilton Simpson created the Florida Wildlife Corridor Program and conserved 18 million acres of Florida land, including thousands of acres of working farmland. Wilton Simpson is a conservative workhorse who gets the job done. A proven conservative farmer endorsed by Ron DeSantis. Wilton Simpson for Commissioner of Agriculture. Paid for by Wilton Simpson, Republican for Florida Commissioner of Agriculture.
0: I'm Mark Oppold, wishing you a profitable day.
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Hi, this is Katie from Putnam St. John's County Farm Bureau Young Farmers and Ranchers, reminding you to join us in advocating for agriculture in our community. 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

Sometimes I think that love is somewhere, living on an island all alone. I can see it in the darkness, I can feel it in the distance, and then it's gone.

0: In ag news from the Southeast AgNet, the United States has declined to renew the U.S.-Mexico-Canada Agreement, or USMCA, in its current form during the Trade Pact's required six-year review. That decision does not end the agreement. Instead, it begins an annual review process while the current USMCA remains in effect. Trade between the United States, Canada, and Mexico will continue under the existing rules as negotiations move forward. The Trump administration says it wants to use the review process to address concerns with the current agreement before committing to another long-term extension. Canada and Mexico are the top two export markets for U.S. agricultural products, making the negotiations important for a wide range of commodities produced across the Southeast, including poultry, cotton, peanuts, beef, citrus, and specialty crops. We'll continue following the negotiations and what they could mean for agriculture as more details become available. To stay up to date on developments with the USMCA, visit southeastagnet.com.
1: Some people are all talk, but conservative farmer Wilton Simpson gets the job done. That's why 61 Florida sheriffs, 24 former Cattlemen Association presidents, and Governor Ron DeSantis all agree. We need Republican Wilton Simpson for Commissioner of Agriculture. They endorse him because Wilton's done the job before. Safeguarding our food supply? He got it done. Conservative Wilton Simpson banned hostile nations, including China, from buying Florida farmland. Standing with our farmers and against overdevelopment? He got it done. Conservative Wilton Simpson increased farmland preservation by 243%. Expanding Florida's wildlife corridors? He got it done. Conservative Wilton Simpson created the Florida Wildlife Corridor Program and conserved 18 million acres of Florida land, including thousands of acres of working farmland. Wilton Simpson is a conservative workhorse who gets the job done. A proven conservative farmer endorsed by Ron DeSantis. Wilton Simpson for Commissioner of Agriculture. Paid for by Wilton Simpson, Republican for Florida Commissioner of Agriculture.
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2: In celebration of 250 years since the birth of the United States of America and its independence, we bring you a moment in time from the birth of our nation. This segment is brought to you by Arctic Air. Major General Nathanael Greene played a significant role as an American military officer and planter during the Revolutionary War. Greene served in the Continental Army and was recognized as one of George Washington's most capable and reliable officers. His leadership proved especially notable in the Southern Theater of the conflict, where he achieved considerable success commanding American forces. Greene was born into a well-off Quaker family in Rhode Island, and during the early 1770s he became active in opposing British revenue policies. Following the battles of Lexington and Concord in April of 1775, Rhode Island established its own army and appointed Greene as its commander. Later that year, Greene advanced to the rank of general in the newly formed Continental Army. He participated in several campaigns under George Washington. Greene was appointed Quartermaster General of the Continental Army. In October of 1780, George Washington selected Greene to lead the Continental Army in the Southern Theater. Greene's command involved multiple engagements across Virginia, Georgia, and South Carolina. Employing the strategy of guerrilla warfare, Greene managed to challenge a larger British force commanded by Charles Cornwallis. After Cornwallis surrendered at the Siege of Yorktown in October of 1781, major land combat ceased, but Greene remained active in the Continental Army until late 1783. This moment in time, celebrating 250 years, has been brought to you by Arctic Air.

0: and livestock news from Southeast AgNet. The American Farmland Trust Beef Grazing Network is launching a redesigned Beef Producer Economic Resilience Initiative, in part with the USDA's Advancing Markets for Producers program. The $42 million project will support 700 beef producers from the Mid-Atlantic, Southeast, and Texas. These funds are aimed at making producers' operations more profitable, resilient through sustainable grazing systems. Dr. Richard Watson, AFT's Senior Soil Health and Grazing Specialist, said, quote, "Producers learn best from other producers who've already done the work. This network supports experienced grazers as they continue improving their own operations while mentoring other producers and building a producer network that creates better market opportunities through cooperation and consistency of supply." For more information, visit southeastagnet.com.
1: Some people are all talk, but conservative farmer Wilton Simpson gets the job done. That's why 61 Florida sheriffs, 24 former Cattlemen Association presidents, and Governor Ron DeSantis all agree. We need Republican Wilton Simpson for Commissioner of Agriculture. They endorse him because Wilton's done the job before. Safeguarding our food supply? He got it done. Conservative Wilton Simpson banned hostile nations, including China, from buying Florida farmland. Standing with our farmers and against overdevelopment, he got it done. Conservative Wilton Simpson increased farmland preservation by 243%. Expanding Florida's wildlife corridors, he got it done. Conservative Wilton Simpson created the Florida Wildlife Corridor Program and conserved 18 million acres of Florida land, including thousands of acres of working farmland. Wilton Simpson is a conservative workhorse who gets the job done. A proven conservative farmer endorsed by Ron DeSantis. Wilton Simpson for Commissioner of Agriculture. Paid for by Wilton Simpson, Republican for Florida Commissioner of Agriculture.
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2: NBC News Radio, I'm Mark Mayfield. Iran says it launched missile and drone attacks on U.S. military sites in Kuwait and Bahrain in retaliation for recent American strikes. The Iranian Revolutionary Guard claimed the operation targeted key U.S. positions and said it shot down an American drone during the attack. Air raid sirens sounded in both countries as the strikes followed U.S. military action on Tuesday. Stellantis is offering the Fiat Topolino EV in the U.S. with orders starting at $14,000. Here's Tammy Trujillo.
3: The tiny vehicle looks like a car and works more like a golf cart, capable of top speeds of 19 miles per hour. A conversion kit can crank that up to 25 miles an hour to make it street legal on roads with a 35 mile per hour speed limit. There's also a convertible version that comes with a rope instead of a door. I'm Tammy Trujillo.
2: And a new Gallup poll shows a record number of Americans are taking GLP-1 drugs for weight loss. Mark Mayfield, NBC News Radio.
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5: With an already present El Nino expected to continue strengthening through the end of the year, Colorado State University hurricane forecasters are updating their projections. We're also being blanked by a Saharan dust plume, they say.
6: It tends to dry out parts of the atmosphere, which in turn then not only limits rainfall across South Florida, but then in the Atlantic where the Saharan dust is present, it does tend to put a cap or limit any kind of tropical development.
5: National Weather Service meteorologist Robert Moyeda says this plume is pretty typical this time of the year. A worldwide search on for a fugitive accused of bilking Medicare out of more than a half billion dollars. The FBI is offering a $150,000 reward for the arrest of Khalid Ahmed Sattari, who they say could be anywhere.
7: Sattari has ties to Florida, Georgia, Texas, and also the area of Israel and Palestine, Jordan, and Dubai.
5: He was indicted in 2019 for healthcare fraud conspiracy. Duke Energy is moving forward with plans to build data centers. Commissioners voted to allow Duke to present its plan at a hearing next month, but some are skeptical the company could get final approval. One commissioner told a Duke rep, quote, "You're on real shaky ground if you ask me." The road to the World Cup semifinals running straight through South Florida. Argentina and Inter Miami's Lionel Messi pulling off a stunning 3-2 comeback over Egypt.
8: There's a saying in Argentina, si no se sufre, no se gana. So if we don't suffer, we're not going to win. And we suffered again, we won again.
9: It's our time now, so we're grateful to have this second chance, like anxious, you know.
5: Switzerland eliminated Colombia on penalty kicks. Now local attention turns to Miami Stadium Saturday, 5 p.m.'s kickoff. England faces Norway. The winner of that star-studded match will advance to play either Argentina or Switzerland in the next round. With Florida's news, I'm Natalie Rodriguez.
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14: You have an enemy? Well, have you ever thought about that enemy becoming your friend? Hey, this is Pastor Darren, Years of Grace for your journey. Well, we've all had enemies. No matter how long you live life, no matter how well you try to live it, there are going to be people who line up against you. Well, Paul and Silas had that in a jailer. That jailer's job was to keep them shackled to the floor in a rat-infested cell that was nasty and horrible. But as God liberated them and the jailer came to know Christ, listen to what happened. Then he, the jailer, brought them, Paul and Silas, up to his house and set food before them. And then they rejoiced along with his entire household because they had believed God and were baptized, your enemy, no matter how profound he or she may be, can become your friend when the power of the gospel comes upon them. When that happens, you're going to have a new friend and unbelievable grace for your journey.
15: And thank you so much for that words of wisdom this morning. It's 7:05 right now, Mary in the Morning with you for this Wednesday, July the 8th. And currently on the porch right now, we're at 78 degrees. It's going to be another hot one. Oh, you're not going to like the heat index value today. Mostly sunny and hot, high 98 with heat index values at 109. Don't like to hear that. Calm winds becoming southwesterly at 5 to 8 miles per hour this morning. We have a 30% chance of showers and thunderstorms this afternoon after 5 o'clock. 20% chance of showers and thunderstorms tonight before 9 with partly cloudy skies and a low of 77, and southerly winds at 5 to 7 miles per hour becoming calm. So really hot day today, 98 for the high, heat index values 109, 30% chance of showers in the afternoon, 20% for tonight, and a low tonight of 77. So again, currently on the porch this morning, we're at 78 degrees on the morning show. 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

7:10 right now, 78 degrees on the porch, and Mary in the morning with you this morning. And Revitalized Historic Palatka is having a mayoral debate. This will be coming up later this month, Tuesday, July 21st, from 6 to 8 p.m. It's open to the public, and you'll be able to meet all of the candidates. It'll be held at the Robert R. Jenkins Jr. Community Center. That's 1100 North 19th Street in Palatka, if you want to participate in that. All righty, we have 7:10 right now, and Shania Twain is next. She was not born Shania. She was born Eileen Regina Edwards, and that was up in Canada. But she decided she wanted to change her name to Shania, and she did it because it means I'm on my way in the Ojibwa Indian language. So that's where that came from. All right, we have Shania this morning, and her song, Don't.

And just as Shania changed her name, Conway Twitty, his original name, Harold Lloyd Johnson. And he took his name from Conway, which is Conway, Arkansas, and Twitty, Texas. So Conway Twitty with his number one song back from 1976, I Can't Believe She Gives It All to Me. On WIYD, your kickin' country and Bass Capital radio station.

And today, our national days are Chocolate with Almonds Day. I'm all about that. Freezer Pop Day. We can use a lot of those to keep cool. And Raspberry Day. I wasn't aware that I always thought all the raspberries were either the red raspberries or the black raspberries. But apparently there are yellow and gold raspberries, too. And those are sweeter and have fewer seeds. So I don't think I've ever seen those, but anyway, those are our Raspberry Day today. So red raspberries, that's considered to be the classic raspberry. So, alrighty, so 7:18 right now on the morning show. Mary with you in the morning, and we are up to 78 degrees already. It's going to be a very hot one today. We have sunny skies and a high near 98 with heat index values at 109. So try to stay hydrated, try to stay cool, and try not to go out in that heat if you can possibly avoid it. Coming up next, we have Keith Urban. He kept his name. He liked that name. He was born in New Zealand, raised in Australia. So Keith Urban, raining on Sunday.

0: Time now to check in with our sponsors this morning. Right now it is 722, 78 degrees on the porch.
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0: And Blake Shelton joining us next. 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And, of course, probably a lot of people know him. He was one of the judges on TV's The Voice. And so we have Blake Shelton this morning with God's Country. A lot of people call the area south of Palatka God's Country, especially in the southern. Everybody wants to claim that as their name. 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

And bottom of the hour weather forecast, we have a 30% chance of showers and thunderstorms today, mainly after 5 p.m. Mostly sunny, very hot today, high 98 with heat index values as high as 109. Calm winds becoming southwesterly at 5 to 8 miles per hour this morning. Tonight we have a 20% chance of showers and thunderstorms before 9 o'clock with partly cloudy skies, a low around 77, with southerly winds at 5 to 7 miles per hour becoming calm after midnight. So 30% chance of showers today, 20% tonight, high 98 with heat index values at 109, and tonight's low 77 degrees. It's 7:31 right now. Currently out on the porch, we have 78 degrees, and Blackhawk is next with their hit from 1998. There you have it.

And now the first lady of country music, that's what she's known as, Tammy Wynette, with her 1970 number one hit, He Loves Me All the Way. On WIYD, and Mary in the Morning with you this morning, 78 degrees on the porch, 733.

0: 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Highway Mart, located on Highway 20 near the intersection with Highway 19, Palatka. 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
3: 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All right, live, laugh, and love, Clay Walker on WIYD this morning. Thanks for joining me this morning. Mary in the Morning coming up in just a little bit. We'll give you an opportunity to win a large pizza from Nico's. Yes, Nico's is back open.

All right, time now for you to win a large pizza from Nico's. If you have not done so already this month, you are eligible to win. And give me a call, 386-325-4556. Nico's has been on vacation for the last week. They usually do this every year. And now everybody is back, so they are anxious to see you back at Nico's. All right, so 386-325-4556. We are going to give you an opportunity to win a large pizza from there. And our question this morning, what is the largest airport in the United States? I did not realize this. And it is surprising, I think. What is the largest airport in the United States? Give me a call, 386-325-4556, if you know the answer to the question this morning. And I grew up in that particular state and nearby that airport. So give me a call, 386-325-4556, if you know the answer to what is the largest airport in the United States. You'll win a large pizza from Nico's. All right, coming up next, we have Kenny Chesney this morning talking about the Boys of the Falls.

0: We have our winner this morning of our quiz question. And our quiz question was, what is the largest airport in the United States? And Ginger Lindsay is our winner this morning. She knew that the largest airport in the United States is Denver International Airport. You'd think it would be somewhere like Los Angeles, New York, Miami, something like that, but nope. Largest airport in the United States is Denver International Airport. So congratulations to Ginger Lindsay, winner of a large pizza from Nico's. Time now to check in with Florida Network Sports this morning.
1: Now, your Florida sports update. The Rays fell to the Yankees 5-1 in their series opener at home. Griffin Jacks gave up 3 runs and mowed down 10 batters over 5 innings. Tampa is now riding a 3-game losing streak and will continue their 4-game series tonight. The Marlins are back on the diamond tonight. The team battles the Mariners in the first of 3 games at home. Max Meyer takes the mound. The Heat took down the Warriors gold team 95-85 in summer league action from San Francisco. Miami finished the California Classic with a 2-1 record. Giannis Antetokounmpo's career in Milwaukee is officially over. The Greek Freak's blockbuster trade from the Bucks to the Miami Heat became official today. And since the Dolphins had no interest in re-signing veteran cornerback Rasul Douglas, the Commanders signed the free agent. ESPN reports Douglas will earn nearly $4 million this season. That's Florida Sports. I'm Thomas Cage.
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1: All right, looks like we have a really hot day coming our way. High today is going to be 98, heat index values 109. Low tonight, 77 degrees. We have a 30% chance of rain later this afternoon, 20% for tonight. Currently on the porch right now, we're up to 78 degrees. It's 7:51. Coming up at the top of the hour, we'll have local news with Marcia. And until then, let's play a little more music this morning with Diamond Rio. I Know How the River Feels on WIYD, Mary in the Morning.

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Skeeter Davis is next with The End of the World.

0: summit. Trump said he'd let U.S. negotiators continue talking about the matter, but said he didn't feel like wasting any more time. His announcement comes as fresh attacks have kicked up tensions across the Middle East, with Iran targeting ships transiting the Strait of Hormuz and the U.S. military striking dozens of targets in response. Much of Midtown Manhattan's east side is returning to normal after evacuation orders were eased near an unstable high-rise. For much of Tuesday, a chunk of Midtown East was closed to vehicles and pedestrians. Officials have since lifted those restrictions. And Garth Brooks is returning to his roots and hitting the road this summer. The country icon announced his Blame It All on My Roots. The arena tour will kick off in August. Michael Kastner, NBC News Radio.
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2: Saharan dust is moving in as our temperatures soar.
3: The dry Saharan dust drops our rain conditions, increases colorful sunsets, and limits tropical development, typical for this time of year. But National Weather Service's Robert Moyeta says the already present El Nino should become strong by the end of the year.
4: In past El Nino hurricane seasons, we've tended to see fewer tropical storms and hurricanes. So hopefully that translates to no hurricanes for Florida.
3: Colorado State University experts today are set to update their seasonal forecast, which was already reduced last month to 11 named storms, 5 becoming hurricanes, with 2 major hurricanes due to the increasing chances of a strong El Nino. Eric Rodriguez, Miami.
2: While Trump's SAVE Act is stalled in Congress, Florida's new election integrity law takes effect in 2027 after the midterms in November. Political science expert Dr. Sean Foreman says Governor DeSantis has been able to succeed where President Trump has failed.
5: They were able to pass a version of the SAVE Act, which is going to tighten up the mail-in ballot requirements, which Republicans can't get done nationally.
2: Meanwhile, both the federal and Florida government efficiency programs have sunsetted. Florida estimates the DOGE program saved taxpayers $215 billion. And Duke Energy can move forward with plans to build data centers. The Florida Public Service Commission voted to allow Duke to present its plan at a hearing next month. Delray Beach's Coco Gauff headed to her first ever Wimbledon semifinal. The 22-year-old took out Jessica Pegula, becoming the youngest player to reach the semifinals at all 4 Grand Slams since 2007.
6: I think I'm just proud of myself.
2: Gauff will take on 10th-seeded Carolina Machova tomorrow. She's already won 2 slams, the French and the U.S. Open. The Volusia County City Daytona Beach Shores could be changing its name to The Shores. The City Commission voted unanimously to explore a name change and will meet again this month to discuss putting the issue on November's ballot. With Florida's News, I'm Karen Curtis.
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10: Thirty percent chance of showers and thunderstorms mainly after 5 p.m. today. Mostly sunny and hot with a high near 98. Heat index value as high as 109. Calm winds becoming southwest 5 to 8 miles per hour. 20% chance of showers and thunderstorms before 9 p.m. Partly cloudy with a low of about 77. And that's your weather for the Bass Capital area.
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10: And a good morning to you.
12: And to you.
10: And it's already hot out there.
12: Yeah, but it's still got a little bit of...
10: It's got some time to go before we get, like, you can't breathe hot.
12: Exactly. So I'll take what I can get for the brief.
10: It's still nice in the morning. It really is.
12: It is.
10: So.
12: I see. We just can't seem to. Iran just can't seem to...
9: They can't seem to play nice. And they say one thing in a meeting, then they come out and say just the opposite. And Trump did, I think he
12: Does it remind you, by any way, of Vietnam?
9: Yeah.
12: The North Vietnamese did this exact same thing. They were as...
9: They were ready to make a deal while they rearmed themselves, and then they came back at them again. But they apparently the ship they shot was in somebody else's waterway.
12: Ooh.
9: On this last one. I don't know who's right across the straits from them. I'm not real good with geography in that part of the world.
13: Oman.
9: Shot one of the cargo ship over in their water.
12: Hmm.
9: Which means we shot them. We shot back. And I feel sorry for the people of Iran that are really very nice people. But they have no way to arm themselves, because as soon as they find out they've got a way to arm themselves, they're killed.
12: Hey.
9: So I don't know what else they can do. Trump did do a little bit of dressing down at the conference this morning. Some of the Europeans. Spain seemed to be on the target.
12: Oh, for the...
9: I've forgotten that we had a naval base there.
12: That's right.
9: And yeah, we had them all the place. I can't keep up with them. And, of course, Greenland came up again saying nobody can defend it but us. And we owned it and gave it back, which was stupid. But he said we also gave the Panama Canal back, which was stupid. So,
12: yes, I think that was one of our dumber moves.
9: Yeah. And... So, and I will admit...
12: Who was that, Carter?
9: I think it was Biden.
12: Biden.
9: Either Biden or Obama. I think it was Biden that gave it back. Carter started talking about it, but...
12: Maybe that was it. Anyway.
9: I don't know. There's been some real stupid presidents on both sides.
12: So that's the charming part of
9: politics. It's on both sides. And, Democrats don't have a handle on, neither do the Republicans. It's on both sides. There's always one.
12: There's always somebody causing, yes.
9: So they're firing. I don't know how, the last time they started firing, Iran came and said, please stop, we'll negotiate. Well, I no more believe that than fly the moon.
12: That's probably a very wise
9: Well, they stopped.
12: Thing.
9: And so what do? They rearmed again.
12: Good point. By the way, I love... pardon me. I have to have my... I have my own personal... I can open the water bottle. You can't. Although, wait a minute.
9: I got it.
12: Oh, all right.
9: You have to wait. They pee on you. I'm sorry.
12: They do. I agree totally.
9: The people that make these bottles apparently don't open these bottles.
12: They probably have a fancier water, yes. Yeah. They just steal our spring water.
9: Yeah, I grew up down that area. Somebody's hose.
12: Let's see. I know, I still have to laugh when I think about the fact that, we grew up drinking water from a hose.
9: Water hose.
12: I thought that was perfectly normal.
9: You let it run for a few minutes, get the hot water out, and you let the cool water start, and then you just have a drink.
12: That's
9: exactly
12: what you did.
9: Or you squirted the hot water at the friend that was standing the closest.
12: That's what you did, all of that. do need to say again about the heat, though. It is expected to be very hot today if you are... there is another heat advisory, as usual, out. Looks like Palatka, they're talking 99, 96 over at the beaches. So, they say the temperatures are going to feel like they're between 103 and 110.
9: And then Friday, it's just flat going to be 100.
12: They're just not going to muck around with it.
9: It's 100. And I think it's a little early for the triple digits. And my husband goes, no, you're in July. I said, no, but I put triple digits in August in my head. No, they start in July.
12: When it's hot, it's hot.
9: Yeah.
12: So remember
9: that
12: means.
9: You've been walking and smoking the bandit again.
12: They do say that next week, higher chances of rain, which would lower temperatures some. So we'll see if they...
9: My plants would appreciate it, because I didn't water them last night, and I should have.
12: Oh, well, you've,
9: I'll water them this afternoon. Under my eaves, they don't get rained on.
12: Oh, in the, yeah. For the-
9: it's a lot of afternoons. They just pull them out. And then let God. They like God's water better than the water hose.
12: Well, they, and actually, that is like scientific fact more than.
9: Yeah, but mine comes out of a well out of the ground. It's not city water.
12: Oh, okay. Well, you're really.
9: Yeah, mine's a well.
12: By the way, I don't know if you noticed yesterday, but Andrew Gillum was one of the nominees up. Actually, he was a Democratic candidate for the governor's race. He narrowly lost to Governor Ron DeSantis in the 2018 election.
9: Mm-hmm. He in trouble again?
12: Oh, my, yes. He was arrested in, Daphne, Alabama, July the 2nd, had possession of dangerous drugs, drug paraphernalia, and possession of marijuana.
9: He's getting quite a collection of mugshots.
12: They let him out of jail the next day. He got, and I want you to remember this, he got a 49.2% of the vote in 2018.
9: Mm-hmm.
12: He, DeSantis got 49.6%. The last time, things did not go well for Mr. Gillum in 2020.
9: Mm-mm.
12: Miami Beach police said they found him drunk in a room at a hotel with two other men. They found three bags of methamphetamine at the scene. No charges were ever filed in the case. There were some questions about sex and other drugs and everything. Yeah. He told them he was drinking at a wedding the night before, and he apologized and denied having ever, denied taking crystal meth. So that was 2020. 2023, he made the headlines again. He was acquitted of lying to the FBI in a corruption case that had to do with illegal use of campaign contributions. So now he's managed to get in trouble again. He is a former mayor of Tallahassee.
9: Mm-hmm.
12: And very nearly became our governor.
9: I'm so thankful.
12: I was just astonished.
9: I happen to like our governor. Some things he does, I go, where did that come from? But, you know, basically.
12: Well, I remember when he was running for the House.
9: Mm-hmm.
12: He made sure that he said, I don't want the media there. Which it was when the, what was the group, the Florida, the Patriots group.
9: Yes, okay.
12: So they held it out at Molasses Junction.
9: I know where that is.
12: There we go. Well,
9: most people in Putnam County probably do know where it is. If they've lived here more than 5 years.
12: Well, they're, but this was, you know, like... 12, 15 years ago.
9: It was like saying, let's go to Moccasin Creek when it was actually where Seminole is now.
12: Yeah, exactly. So I think it got him attention because he was taking on the media.
9: Mm-hmm.
12: He was letting the people speak.
9: And what's so funny is he's married to a media person.
12: I know. Then you know, I just thought that was hysterical. So anyway, I think in a lot of ways... he has probably been very good for the state.
9: We've had a lot worse.
12: I'm fairly certain, Susan, that is not a glowing recommendation.
9: No, I happen to like our governor.
12: I like him in a lot of ways. I just think you have to understand he's a politician.
9: Yeah, I don't always agree. I don't agree with all of them.
12: Well, no.
9: The day I tell you I agree with a politician 100%, somebody come get me.
12: Okay.
9: Because I got a problem, but because I don't agree with all of them.
12: By the way, we were talking about,
9: I can think of lots of things I could say right here. You probably don't want me to put on the air.
12: Well, you were asking about the Florida State Fair.
9: Yes.
12: You know, because we were talking about the Great American.
9: The Great American had a opportunity for every state to be there. The Florida State Fair used to have a booth from every county, and I don't know if they still do that or not.
12: Well, right now USA Today is doing their 10 best readers' choice fairest fair in the land. Florida State Fair and the Georgia State Fair in the running.
9: All right.
12: So
9: I grew up with the Florida State Fair.
12: Well, they liked the fair rides, the food, and the entertainment.
9: Well, my parents were we raised rabbits commercially and for show. So I got to play in the background of the fair, which is a whole different world.
12: And oh, my, I can only imagine.
9: It really is. So I got into places that other people would. That's how I got to meet the Clydesdales and the babies, because they all thought we were corny people.
12: Really?
9: And didn't tell them any different, because we wanted to see all the, you know, the backside of the exhibits.
12: Well, we were talking, the voting goes on until July 27th.
9: You'll have to show me how to
12: vote.
9: The
12: best state fair, I will, and I think you can go online, actually. But I will pass it along. Florida Fair is normally held at the Florida State Fairgrounds down in Tampa.
9: It used to be held on the University of Tampa campus.
12: Really? For the mm-hmm. Oh, okay. The Georgia State Fair is at the Atlanta Motor Speedway in Hampton.
9: I wonder where it used to be, because that hadn't been there forever.
12: No, but
9: I'd like to go to that one, too. I want to go to all the state fairs.
12: That's
9: part of my bucket list. All the state fairs, the presidential libraries are home, and a trip to Alaska.
12: There we go.
9: I think it's a reasonable bucket list.
12: I think so, too.
9: My husband's not real sure about that.
12: USA Today was, they were highlighting some of the things. Florida's deep-fried strawberry shortcake.
9: Do they have taffy on that?
12: Nope, that's all they got. And Georgia's stunt shows where they're...
9: They used to have an exhibitor that made orange taffy from real Florida oranges. And you could see them working the taffy and pulling the taffy.
12: Oh, wow.
9: And doing all that. And we got people coming in that are going to want to see me. And, George, can you go handle the door for a few minutes, please? It's just a lot of fun. I do need to tell you something real quick. There is a fire.
12: Okay.
9: In the Rodman area. All it's telling me is at 301. Oh, wait a minute. That's the wrong fire. It's at the Barge Canal. 310 and 19. So it's right there. I don't know which side of the road it's on. But be cautious, because there is smoke in the air. George could smell smoke at his house this morning. I could not. So it's a brush fire, and I'm sure that they're attending it. But do use caution because of the smoke.
12: Yes.
9: And that one has stayed up most of the morning, so I wanted to get it in.
12: Oh, definitely, definitely. Sorry about that. Although there's not much expected the way of storms, they do remember they are saying lightning is setting.
9: Lightning is one of the biggest fire starters we have right now.
12: And you want to be cautious. Remember, it's not just...
9: Don't go hide under an oak tree or a pine tree.
12: Good point. Let's see. By the way, on Friday here in Putnam County, the Putnam County Parks and Recreation, the Putnam County Animal Services, are having an open house for their new Jerry Biedenbaugh Community Park. That's over in East Palatka. If you have not been by, it's kind of amazing. They put in new pickleball courts. They have a shade structure now. Excuse me. And they added a new dog park to the area.
9: I like dog parks.
12: Well, it's a good thing, and, you know, the county commission is expected to be there, I believe, at 9 a.m. on Friday. That's on 125 West McCormick Road. And here's your chance to also, they've got a lot of adoptable dogs. They're going to waive the adoption fees for this event only. I mean, otherwise you're... But here's a chance to...
9: Go adopt.
12: I mean, just... I had not seen this before, so I just wanted to mention that it was happening. We want to remind you that Georgia Pacific... I thought that was kind of neat. I was donating paper products to Interlochen Soup Kitchen Ministries. This is a reminder to folks that this time of year, sometime donations drop off because people are on vacation, they're out of the county, various reasons. The ministry over in Interlochen has been serving West Putnam now for more than a decade. I couldn't believe that. And they do about 600 hot meals each week. And they distribute about 20,000 pounds of food every month. they also can provide clothing and hygiene items for folks who need some help. And the everyday paper products from GP are kind of essential to run the kitchens and everything. So, and because it is a donation, they don't have to pay, and it helps reduce operating costs so they can put the money on other important things. They were also a finalist, by the way, in Rotary Club of Palatka's Shark Tank for Good Community Impact Challenge. So I just, sometimes it seems like the only thing you hear is bad. So we like to try to remind you.

0: He will have 14 pieces of art. So Elizabeth Holliday Van Rensburg is kind of overseeing that, and she's done it for, I think she really kind of brought Eddie to the forefront for people to know his work.
1: Oh, yeah.
0: Did it started with the Bronson Mulholland House, and I mean holding it there. He has some beautiful stuff. So I just thought that was pretty neat that the. And you were talking about residential fires. I mean about firefighting. The one that you just spoke about in.
1: That's here in town.
2: It's a barge canal.
0: Yesterday afternoon in Melrose, around 2:30, crews went to a residence on when they got the scene, they went to what they just expected to be a small fire. It turned out to be a working fire, which means
2: different equipment.
0: Different equipment. Rescue 20, engine 24, and engine 7. Made an what they call an interior attack, which means you're going in and it becomes much more dangerous. They kept the fire contained to the room of origin and the attic space. So, and during their first search, I love this, a cat was safely removed and returned to the homeowner. You do not realize what these guys, women do.
2: And a lot of times they have oxygen masks for animals usually.
0: I know, I think that's the most fascinating thing, and that it works.
2: Uh-huh. I hope my dog's got enough sense to get out of the house. She's got a doggy door.
0: Your dog is one of the most sensible dogs I know.
2: So. Well, some days I wonder. just because her age is showing and she's not as spry as she once was.
0: Well, let's not talk about that, okay? For the, let's see. By the way, we want to congratulate Clerk of Court, Putnam County Clerk of Court, Matt Reynolds. He has been sworn in as the president-elect of the 26-27 Board of Directors for the Florida Court Clerks and Comptrollers. This is a big deal. Matt worked for the Daily News for years and as their controller, and got into politics and worked for the City of Palatka for a number of years. Mm-hmm.
2: He's such a little fella.
0: Yeah, short little fella. I said, he didn't work for the Daily News for years. It was his dad. Anyway, was the City of Palacas and then went to work for, ran for office. And
2: Didn't he work for Tim there?
0: Yeah, he worked for Tim too.
2: That's what I thought.
0: But anyway, it is a real honor for him to have gotten it. And the clerks, you know, they do far more work than you realize, and their staffs.
2: They do, and they're jack of all trades.
0: Really? I know. It's just.
2: I got to go see about a passport.
0: A passport?
2: I'm going to work on my bucket list.
0: Oh, okay. There you go. There you go for them. Anyway, he, in fact, his office and I think it was the Flagler County, were both commended certain ratings that you get at this recent meeting. So I thought that was kind of neat that they had been honored, and for him to get the to get his state honors, I think that's speaks well. You know, it used to be that the small counties, you saw them with more power than you could always believe, because they were consistent, they knew how to deal with people,
2: they knew how to work. The big areas did.
0: So to be president-elect of the Board of Directors for the...
2: Yeah, it's a big thing.
0: Is a big thing, anyway, so we wanted to give... Speaking of big things, the... we were hoping to have someone...
2: He'd forgotten he has Bible school today.
0: Oh, okay.
2: And grandchildren.
0: All right, then he's too busy to... All right, I can live with that. We are...
2: Talking about Larry Harvey.
0: We're talking about Larry Harvey. We are talking about the tree that they want to put up. This is a proposal.
2: Well, I got to thinking last night, are we talking about planting

0: type of
1: that's
0: tree.
1: That's why I wanted to have somebody come in, because I don't know exactly what they're...
0: They're talking about something they put up once a year, or are they talking one that we can plant and it will grow, and it will be there permanently.
1: Right. Well, this is idea. I think it has great...
0: Whoville had one.
1: Say what?
0: Whoville had one.
1: Oh, okay. That's true.
0: Until the Grinch stole it.
1: I worry about her sometimes, folks. So just hang in there with her.
0: You just led into that one. I'm sorry.
1: I know. I thought to myself, well, if you're going to just give her these openings.
0: yeah, what's a friend for?
1: There we go. Anyway, the idea is to, and this is like the Visit Palatka group is involved in this as well, to put up a, what they're calling, one county, one tree, one tradition.
0: I love the idea of putting it at the courthouse, because that used to be where everybody would gather and there'd be hot chocolate. It's halfway through the parade. And it was lit, and they'd have choirs on the courthouse steps. I just thought, you know, I'm old fashioned. I'm sorry.
1: Well, I think it added a certain...
0: And we need to use it more than one night during Christmas.
1: Well, there you go. And we used to. We were talking yesterday about it's kind of gotten...
0: Bah humbuggy.
1: Yeah, it has. And
0: it's gotten too commercialized.
1: Okay,
0: you know, it's
1: Christmas itself.
0: Yes.
1: Yeah,
0: Christmas
1: okay.
0: Itself.
1: Yeah. I was going to say, wait a minute, we're talking about the button peg.
0: No, okay. Everything around Christmas has gotten so commercialized, we've forgotten to put the community back into it.
1: Well, and I think this might be a step in that direction. Mm-hmm. County Commissioner Leota Wilkinson was one of the ones pushing this, and they're trying to find, I think what they're trying to do is find a way to bring the whole community, the whole county into it. The idea is the picture I saw was from, or the drawing I saw was from St. John's Avenue, and it would be on the left-hand side. On the right-hand side, of course, is a Maltby Oak. We were talking about, you know, it is time to spruce it up, folks, and do what you know needs to be done. There are people who just want to see it cut down. That would be...
0: It was a mere baby when it has been accused of all kind of things.
1: Exactly.
0: It wasn't big enough to hold a piggin string. And if anybody that ropes or does anything, they know what I'm talking about. So
1: it's like so much history. People twist it to whatever they...
0: I wish it could talk. It would have some wonderful stories.
1: Oh, my. That'd be almost scary. Somebody did say... putting up patriotic decor at the courthouse for the rest of the year. What we wanted to confirm today was that they are doing the bridge across the St. John's River. I understand it's supposed to be lighted all year long.
0: Well, I got to thinking when we were talking about Christmas trees, I wonder if we can change them to red and green at Christmas time.
1: Well, you've got the red up, so
0: yeah, you know,
1: I don't know how much trouble it is.
0: I have no idea. I don't know if it's changing the light bulb. Or if it's changing a lot.
1: You and me.
0: We found out at 4th of July when we were trying to do stuff from down here that what they wanted to do sounded great until I had to do it.
1: Yeah.
0: And now I'm having to undo it.
1: It's always a problem.
0: Yeah.
1: It? There it is.
0: So I'm in the midst of undoing.
1: Two other things we wanted to mention. One is the City of Palatka is not a thing, and their planning department as well. A scam alert that... apparently, you get people getting fake invoices for application review and approval fees.
0: Don't mail anything in. Call the city. They don't mail those out, I don't think.
1: No, they don't. And they don't. You don't pay them online.
0: And you don't pay them with a debit. A gift card either.
1: No. You can call City Hall. They will...
0: Verify it for you,
1: help you through the process. Because sometimes you may be in the middle of doing a project.
0: And you're just doing the next step, you think, and it's a fraud. So, anything you get that isn't the normal path, if you're not down there picking it up, I'd be calling about it.
1: There you go. A couple of debates coming up and trying
0: Send that to me.
1: Well, we've had a little bit of trouble.
0: I got two things today.
1: Oh,
0: I think one was yesterday's, but I...
1: Hey, take it when you can get it, right? Anyway, the one of the... there's a gathering this weekend, and we will get you the information. The other is a mayoral debate coming up July the 21st from 6 to 8 p.m. at Jenkins Community Center, 1100 North 19th Street. That's what I was thinking. Revitalized Historic Palatka. I think this is one that's been pushed by current Mayor Robbie Correa. She's the Revitalized Historic Palatka group. At the last day and almost at the last minute, she signed up to run for office again. So that's coming up. It is, I know, as they say, open to the public. One hopes so. You kind of need those public votes.
0: We need an old stump that they can stand on and give us a stump.
1: You know, somewhere I came across...
0: I bet Interlochen's got one.
1: Somewhere I came across a picture I took years ago. There's some very thin politicians in it, and much younger, a long time. They were standing on a stump.
0: Mm-hmm.
1: You really did get up and stand on a stump and deliver your speech to people. And this was, what, 30 years ago?
0: Yeah.
1: Because you got out and you met people face-to-face.
0: Somebody said that they had to go on a diet before they ran for office because they knew how much they were going to have to eat while they were running for office.
1: You know, I suppose...
0: a lot of food there. When Southerners gather, we eat.
1: That's true. You're gathering? Are you serving food? If you don't, you might as well kill it. Yeah. Hang it up, because...
0: Somebody said they ate more fried chicken than ever existed. I don't know.
1: By the way, I noticed that we told you yesterday that the five people in St. Augustine, including two county commissioners and one St. Augustine Beach commissioner, have been charged with a scheme to put out a phony voter's guide,
0: mm-hmm.
1: basically. And they're saying there are other implications from the voting guide. These are all misdemeanor charges for a conspiracy and...
0: Now, good reason not to be reelected.
1: Well, and that's... I think this whole thing may have more...
0: tentacles?
1: Raise more questions than it actually... it's being prosecuted by the 8th Judicial Circuit. We are in the 7th. Governor DeSantis directed the reassignment. Part of it has to do with the county you're in. St. John's County Sheriff's Office basically has already said, we're not getting...
0: Leave us out of this one. They can't win, no matter what.
1: No matter what, they can't. I think that...
0: They'll be the bad guy.
1: Apparently, the circuit they'll be in actually covers Jacksonville, which is just down the road, so I don't see how that's supposed to make any big...
0: Yeah. Because they couldn't send it to Washington to get into one of theirs.
1: Anyway, I think there are a lot of people concerned about...
0: they got a little bit of time to get this cleaned up, though.
1: Yeah. So, anyway, this will be... and St. John's County government itself was not answering questions, I understand. So, there are some situations where you really can't win.
0: Mm-hmm.
1: And getting involved in something like this is often one of them. Anyway, we...
0: That it for us?
1: That's it for us.
0: All right, we're going to head back to some music.

And that's Taylor Swift, Picture to Burn, on your Kickin' Country and Bass Capital radio station, WIYD. Mary in the morning with you. And bottom of the hour weather forecast calling for a 30% chance of showers and thunderstorms today, mainly after 5 p.m. Mostly sunny and hot, high 98. Heat index values as high as 109. And calm winds becoming southwesterly at 5 to 8 miles per hour this morning. Looking ahead to this evening, 20% chance of showers and thunderstorms before 9 p.m. Partly cloudy skies tonight, a low around 77 with southerly winds at 5 to 7 miles per hour becoming calm after midnight. So 30% chance of showers today, 20% tonight. High today 98 with heat index values at 109 and low tonight 77 degrees. Coming up next, a little more music with BJ Thomas. Whatever happened to old-fashioned love?

Coming up, the River City Players are presenting Little Shop of Horrors. That'll be July 29th through August 9th. 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Get your tickets for that. They are getting sold out, so if you're interested in that show, better go ahead and make those reservations as quickly as possible. Neil Diamond coming up next. Thank the Lord for the nighttime. We have 83 degrees on the porch. It's 845.

0: In celebration of 250 years since the birth of the United States of America and its independence, we bring you a moment in time from the birth of our nation. This moment in time, celebrating 250 years, is being brought to you by Georgia Pacific. The Declaration of Independence, which officially announced and explained the case for independence, was approved on July 4, 1776. On July 1, 1776, Congress reconvened. The following day, the Lee Resolution for Independence was adopted by 12 of the 13 colonies, New York not voting. Immediately afterward, the Congress began to consider the Declaration. John Adams and Benjamin Franklin had made only a few changes before the committee submitted the document. The basic document remained in the hands of Thomas Jefferson. The process of revision continued through all of July 3rd and into the late morning of July 4th. The Declaration on July 4th was officially adopted. The Declaration of Independence is made up of five distinct parts: the introduction, the preamble, the body, which can be divided into two sections, and a conclusion. The second section of the body states that the colonists had appealed in vain to their British brethren for a redress of the grievances. Having stated the conditions that made independence necessary and having shown that these conditions existed in the British North, in America, the Declaration concludes that these united colonies are, and of right ought to be, free and independent states, that they are absolved from all allegiance to the British Crown, and that all political connection between them and the state of Great Britain is and ought to be totally dissolved. This moment in time, celebrating 250 years, has been brought to you by Georgia Pacific.
1: 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We're at 902 State Road 19 South. 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
0: And a couple of helpful hints for you this morning. When cooking cabbage, place a small cup or a can filled halfway with vinegar on the stove. It will absorb all the odor from the cabbage. That's my big complaint about cooking cabbage, is it just everything gets a little stinky in the kitchen. When baking a double pie crust, here's a way to keep the outer edge of the crust from getting too brown. Cut out the center of a foil pie tin and place it over the pie. The center crust will get brown, but the outer edges will not burn. It's a lot easier than piercing tin foil around the edges. So this is a good way to do that. So those are your helpful hints for this morning. And coming up next, we have Lee Greenwood with Morning Ride.

Coming up on the top of the hour, and we'll have Swap Shop at the top of the hour. Buy, sell, swap, trade, or give items away. Phone number to call to get involved is 386-325-5800. So if you have something to buy, sell, swap, trade, or give items away, be calling in shortly after 9 o'clock, maybe 9:03 or so, and we will put you on the air, and you can maybe sell some of those items. Coming up next, Faith Hill, just to hear you say that you love me.

0: Looks like it is definitely going to be a hot one out there. We're already at 85 degrees, getting up to a high of 98 with heat index values as high as 109. Calm winds becoming southwesterly at 5 to 8 miles per hour this afternoon. We have a 30% chance of showers late afternoon, 20% for tonight. And our low tonight is going to be 77 degrees. Thanks again for joining me this morning. It's been Mary in the Morning. Swap Shop is coming up next.
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1: NBC News Radio, I'm Michael Kastner. President Trump says the fragile ceasefire with Iran is over. Speaking overnight from Turkey, where he's attending this week's NATO summit, Trump said he'd let U.S. negotiators continue talking about the matter, but said he didn't feel like wasting any more time. His announcement comes as fresh attacks have kicked up tensions across the Middle East, with Iran targeting ships transiting the Strait of Hormuz and the U.S. military striking dozens of targets in response. Much of Midtown Manhattan's east side is returning to normal after evacuation orders were eased near an unstable high-rise. For much of Tuesday, a chunk of Midtown East was closed to vehicles and pedestrians. Officials have since lifted those restrictions. And Garth Brooks is returning to his roots and hitting the road this summer. The country icon announced his Blame It All on My Roots. The arena tour will kick off in August. Michael Kastner, NBC News Radio.
2: This is Florida News Now. Colorado State University experts are updating their hurricane forecast today, but as of right now, we're in the clear.
3: A plume of Saharan dust is bringing us hot and hazy conditions through at least tomorrow.
4: July tends to be a relatively inactive month when it comes to tropical storms and hurricanes, as the Saharan dust tends to dry out parts of the atmosphere.
3: National Weather Service Miami meteorologist in charge Robert Moyeta says El Nino has also arrived.
4: By the end of the year, we'll likely be in the strong El Nino category.
3: Increasing chances of that strong El Nino forming had Colorado State cutting its original projections of 13 named storms this season to 11 last month. Eric Rodriguez, Miami.
2: A one-time rising star in the Democratic Party is in jail in Alabama, facing drug charges. Police in the town of Daphne arrested Andrew Gillum on multiple counts, including possession of dangerous drugs and marijuana. A child is dead after a tragic accident in Broward County. The sheriff's office says 33-year-old Erica Hernandez accidentally hit her son with her SUV on Monday in West Park as she was leaving. No charges have been filed. Miami voters could decide in November if the long-dormant Miami Marine Stadium gets a $65 million renovation. The popular venue for boat racing and concerts fell silent after Hurricane Andrew's damage. But Jimmy Buffett's daughter, Savannah, remembers the glory days.
5: Sadly, Jimmy will never stand on the stage again. But I know that when the music returns, so will he, smiling down with that unmistakable grin, dancing right along with the band and the audience.
2: An events group wants to partner with the city to resurrect the venue, and there will be a referendum on the ballot in November. With Florida's News, I'm Chris Trankman.
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7: 30% chance of showers and thunderstorms mainly after 5 p.m. today. Mostly sunny and hot with a high near 98. Heat index value as high as 109. Calm winds becoming southwest 5 to 8 miles per hour. 20% chance of showers and thunderstorms before 9 p.m. Partly cloudy with a low of about 77. And that's your weather for the Bass-Capital area.
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7: 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Please do not leave a message. 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Thousands of tools, a quarter inch to one inch drive, ratchets and sockets and wrenches. 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Of course, that's 386 area code. And he says, please text Monday through Saturday only from 8 to 6. And he is located on Locust Avenue here in Palatka. 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And then y'all get upset because I just stopped the show early. 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
7: 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She went and asked the mechanic what they are worth, and he told her $100, so she's asking $40 for one or both for $75 or make an offer. The seals have not been broken on these, so they're in new condition. 972-1218, 972-1218. I'm actually anxious to see what kind of treasures that we have. She's cleaning out my brother's workshop. We lost Ray back in 21. She's just getting to his workshop, and no telling what kind of treasures she's going to find in there. So we'll go from there. Good morning. You're on the air.
9: Good morning. I have a horse-drawn single tree, and it is got a swivel for like pulling logs. It's like a one-horse single tree for pulling logs out of the woods. If the log starts to roll, it'll wrap the chain around the horse's legs, and this has got a swivel in it, so it won't do that. Very, very old. I want $40 for it. My phone number is 828-292-4023.
7: 828-292-4023.
9: Right.
7: All right. I have never heard of one of those.
9: I have several, but this is the most. I've never had one like this. It's really unique.
7: And how much did you say you wanted for it?
9: $40.
7: Okay.
9: And I'm in Satsuma.
7: All right. Okay, I have to tell my husband about that. He's in the timber. He doesn't.
9: It's cool.
7: He doesn't do that kind of work, but he's the one that goes in and buys the timber. But likes some of that old stuff.
9: You're not gonna use this anyway. This you're gonna hang up and look at.
7: That's right. He may want it for his office. So,
9: yeah.
7: All right.
9: Hey, I got one. Nobody else does.
7: That's true. All right. You have a wonderful day.
9: You too. Hey, thank you.
7: Bye bye. That'd be fun just to have on the office wall just to talk about. And I actually know some guys that probably have used them. For sale, a treadmill, brand new, comes with the book. They paid $450. She'll take $99. It's right here at the radio station. Please come use it. Come get it so I don't feel like I have to get on it. And my husband asked me the other day if I was getting on it. I said, well, I don't like to walk on it in sandals. And he said, take your shoes off. And I said, thanks a lot. I thought I'd gotten around that one. But it's a nice treadmill. It really is. It's got cup holders and it's got all kind of good stuff on it. But it's right here. But, you know, you need to come by the station. Looking for a corner hutch for my daughter-in-law, my granddaughter-in-law. And today's her birthday. It'd really be nice if I could find one today for her. And I'm also looking for old cast iron skillets. I really don't want a Griswold because they're going to cut them up. They're making something. I have no idea. They just said they don't want them real pitted up. They don't care if they're rusty. They'll clean that up. But if you got cast iron skillets sitting outside or sitting under something you want to get rid of, let me know. Call me at 937-5120. That is 937-5120 after 9:30, please. Boat and trailer, a 14-foot stump knocker with a 4-stroke electric start tiller engine. Transom that has no rod on it. Less than 25 hours on the motor. Lots of extra. $3,000 firm. But would trade for a 4-wheel drive pickup truck that does work. Coke Fountain Service Sign, 1934, Tennessee Enamel Company. It is 22 by 26 inches. It is single-sided, which means you're supposed to hang it on the wall. Coke Coolers from 1950. One complete for $100, one missing the tray for $75. He has roofing screws with the rubber grommets on it, $250 per bag. I have no idea what he's got left. I've had a couple people call about those. He does not have a telephone. His address is 1609 Cleveland Avenue, the south end near Gulf Drive. So it's on the south end of Cleveland Avenue. All right, a ProWatt 2000, this is new, Mary. ProWatt 2000 watt power inverter. 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Please leave a text at, let me read the second item and I'll give you a telephone number. A Lincoln wire welder, well pack 100, 115 volt, for sale $120, our best offer. And this is Brian. He also is wanted a go kart or mini bike motor, 212cc, Predator. Huh? You ought to have that one. Well, I hate to tell you, it's been in the mailbox since the 23rd of last month. So you have to find it. Guy's name's Brian. It's 904-669-1195. That is 904-669-1195. Now, the first part of that was new. You do not have that one. So I'll set those two aside for you. Looking for a driver's side lamp turn signal assembly. 1974 Ranchero. This will fit a 77 to 79 Ford Ranchero or a 77 to 79 Ford LTD II. It will not work on any other models. And this is that guy from Maine. He's trying to find one of these. So if you know of one, get a hold of him. 207-375-4475. Leave a message if you don't get him. And if you're really into cars, he'd love to talk to you to begin with. But once again, that is 207-375-4475, and that is a landline, so you can definitely get him. 325-5800.
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7: Miles and his staff are some of my favorite people, and they have taken extremely good care of me over the years. And I ran into one of them last night, and she looked at me, and she goes, "You need to come back in." I said, "I know, but I'm trying not to, not until Mary's out before I go back in." They can't handle both of us at the same time, I don't think. All right, we're going to wrap it up for the day because we didn't get any more phone calls. Mailbag's empty. We'll be back with you tomorrow to buy, sell, swap, or trade.

In celebration of 250 years since the birth of the United States of America and its independence, we bring you a moment in time from the birth of our nation, brought to you by Johnson Overturf Funeral Home. On January 1, 1776, during the American Revolutionary War, British Royal Navy ships began shelling Norfolk, Virginia, and landing parties came ashore to burn specific properties. The town, whose significantly loyalist population had fled, was occupied by Patriot forces from Virginia and North Carolina. Although the Patriots worked to drive off the British landing parties, they did nothing to impede the progress of the flames and began burning and looting Loyalist-owned property instead. On New Year's Day, 1776, Howe's guards paraded as they had before. Between 3 and 4 p.m., the four ships of the British fleet opened fire on the town, mounting more than 100 guns. They cannoned the town well into the evening hours. Landing parties were sent ashore, some to obtain provisions, others to set fire to buildings that Patriot marksmen had been using as posts from which to fire on the fleet. Although the British movements were not particularly well coordinated, they succeeded in setting most of the waterfront ablaze. After 3 days, most of the town had been destroyed, mostly due to the action of Patriot forces. The destruction was completed by the Patriots in early February to deny use of even the remnants of the town to the British. Norfolk was the last significant foothold of British authority in Virginia. After raiding Virginia's coastal areas for a time, its last royal governor, Lord Dunmore, left for good in August of 1776. This moment in time, celebrating 250 years, has been brought to you by Johnson Overturf Funeral Home.

0: In celebration of 250 years since the birth of the United States of America and its independence, we bring you a moment in time from the birth of our nation. This segment is brought to you by Highway Mart. Paul Revere was an American silversmith, military officer, and industrialist who played a major role during the opening months of the American Revolutionary War in Massachusetts, engaging in a midnight ride in 1775 to alert nearby Minutemen of the approach of the British troops prior to the battles of Lexington and Concord. Born in the north end of Boston, Revere eventually became a prosperous and prominent Bostonian. During the American Revolution, he was a strong supporter of the Patriot cause and joined the Sons of Liberty. His midnight ride transformed him into an American folk hero, and he also helped to organize an intelligence and alarm system to keep watch on the movements of the British forces. Sons of Liberty members Paul Revere and William Dawes prepared the alert, which began when Robert Newman, the sexton of Boston's Old North Church, used a lantern signal to warn colonists in Charleston of the British army's advance by the way of the Charles River. Revere and Dawes then rode to meet John Hancock and Samuel Adams in Lexington, 10 miles away, alerting up to 40 other Patriot riders along the way. Revere and Dawes then headed towards Concord with Samuel Prescott. By giving the Minutemen advance warning of the British Army's actions, the ride played a crucial role in the Patriot victory and the subsequent battles at Lexington and Concord. The ride has been commemorated in a range of cultural depictions, most notably Henry Wadsworth Longfellow's 1861 poem, Paul Revere's Ride. This moment in time, celebrating 250 years, has been brought to you by Highway Mart.
1: Hi, this is Bob Lee from the One Book, One Putnam Committee, reminding you to keep reading. 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

0: 30% chance of showers and thunderstorms mainly after 5 p.m. today. Mostly sunny and hot with a high near 98. Heat index value as high as 109. Calm winds becoming southwest 5 to 8 miles per hour. 20% chance of showers and thunderstorms before 9 p.m. Partly cloudy with a low of about 77. And that's your weather for the Bass Capital area.
1: In celebration of 250 years since the birth of the United States of America and its independence, we bring you a moment in time from the birth of our nation, brought to you by the Putnam County Fair. Patrick Henry was an American politician, planter, and orator who declared to the Second Virginia Convention in 1775, "Give me liberty or give me death." A founding father, he served as the first and sixth post-colonial governor of Virginia from 1776 to 1779, and then from 1784 to 1786. A native of Hanover County, Virginia, Henry was primarily educated at home. After an unsuccessful venture running a store, as well as assisting his father-in-law at Hannaford Tavern, he became a lawyer through self-study. Beginning his practice in 1760, he soon became prominent through his victory in the Parsons' cause against the Anglican clergy, and he was elected to the Virginia House of Burgess, where he quickly became notable for his inflammatory rhetoric against the Stamp Act in 1765. "Give me liberty or give me death" is a quotation attributed to Patrick Henry from a speech he made to the Second Virginia Convention on March 23, 1775, at St. John's Church in Richmond, Virginia. Henry is credited with having swung the balance in convincing the convention to pass a resolution delivering Virginian troops for the Revolutionary War. Among the delegates to the convention were future United States Presidents George Washington and Thomas Jefferson. Over 40 years after Patrick Henry delivered his speech and 18 years after his death, biographer William Wirt published a reconstruction of the speech in his 1817 work, Sketches of the Life and Character of Patrick Henry. This moment in time, celebrating 250 years, has been brought to you by the Putnam County Fair.

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2: NBC News Radio, I'm Michael Kastner. President Trump says the fragile ceasefire with Iran is over. Speaking overnight from Turkey, where he's attending this week's NATO summit, Trump said he'd let U.S. negotiators continue talking about the matter, but said he didn't feel like wasting any more time. His announcement comes as fresh attacks have kicked up tensions across the Middle East, with Iran targeting ships transiting the Strait of Hormuz and the U.S. military striking dozens of targets in response. Much of Midtown Manhattan's east side is returning to normal after evacuation orders were eased near an unstable high-rise. For much of Tuesday, a chunk of Midtown East was closed to vehicles and pedestrians. Officials have since lifted those restrictions. And Garth Brooks is returning to his roots and hitting the road this summer. The country icon announced his Blame It All on My Roots. The arena tour will kick off in August. Michael Kastner, NBC News Radio.
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4: With an already present El Nino expected to continue strengthening through the end of the year, Colorado State University hurricane forecasters are updating their projections. We're also being blanked by a Saharan dust plume, they say.
5: It tends to dry out parts of the atmosphere, which in turn then not only limits rainfall across South Florida, but then in the Atlantic where the Saharan dust is present, it does tend to put a cap or limit any kind of tropical development.
4: National Weather Service meteorologist Robert Moyeda says this plume is pretty typical this time of the year. A worldwide search on for a fugitive accused of bilking Medicare out of more than a half billion dollars. The FBI is offering a $150,000 reward for the arrest of Khalid Ahmed Sattari, who they say could be anywhere.
6: Sattari has ties to Florida, Georgia, Texas, and also the area of Israel and Palestine, Jordan, and Dubai.
4: He was indicted in 2019 for health care fraud conspiracy. Duke Energy is moving forward with plans to build data centers. Commissioners voted to allow Duke to present its plan at a hearing next month, but some are skeptical the company could get final approval. One commissioner told a Duke rep, quote, "You're on real shaky ground if you ask me." The road to the World Cup semifinals running straight through South Florida. Argentina and Inter Miami's Lionel Messi pulling off a stunning 3-2 comeback over Egypt.
7: There's a saying in Argentina, si no se sufre, no se gana. So if we don't suffer, we're not going to win. And we suffered again, we won again.
8: It's our time now, so we're grateful to have this second chance, like anxious, you know.
4: Switzerland eliminated Colombia on penalty kicks. Now local attention turns to Miami Stadium Saturday, 5 p.m.'s kickoff. England faces Norway. The winner of that star-studded match will advance to play either Argentina or Switzerland in the next round. With Florida's news, I'm Natalie Rodriguez.
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In celebration of 250 years since the birth of the United States of America and its independence, we bring you a moment in time from the birth of our nation. This segment is brought to you by the Douglas Law Firm. Thomas Jefferson was a founding father and the third president of the United States from 1801 to 1809. He was the second vice president under John Adams, and Jefferson was the primary author of the Declaration of Independence. At age 33, he was one of the youngest delegates to the Second Continental Congress, which

Jefferson due to Jefferson being a Virginian, popular, and a good writer by Adams. Jefferson consulted with his fellow committee members, but mostly wrote the Declaration of Independence in isolation between June 11th and 28th, 1776. This Moment in Time, celebrating 250 years, has been brought to you by the Douglas Law Firm.

Hi, this is Alicia Trunk from Putnam County Genealogical Society, reminding you it is easy to find your ancestors. 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

0: In celebration of 250 years since the birth of the United States of America and its independence, we bring you a moment in time from the birth of our nation. It's being brought to you by Brenda Bridges, tax collector. George Washington was a founding father and the first president of the United States, serving from 1789 to 1797. As commander of the Continental Army, Washington led Patriot forces to victory in the American Revolutionary War against the British Empire. He is commonly known as the father of his country for his role in bringing about American independence. Born in the colony of Virginia, Washington became the commander of the Virginia Regiment during the French and Indian War. He was later elected to the Virginia House of Burgesses and opposed the perceived oppression of the American colonists by the British Crown. When the American Revolutionary War against the British began in 1775, Washington was appointed Commander-in-Chief of the Continental Army. He directed a poorly organized and equipped force against the disciplined British troops. Washington and his army achieved an early victory at the Siege of Boston, but were forced to retreat from New York City. Washington crossed the Delaware River and won the battles of Trenton in late 1776 and Princeton in early 1777. He faced criticism of his command, low troop morale, and a lack of provisions for his forces as the war continued. Ultimately, Washington led a combined French and American force to a decisive victory over the British in Yorktown in 1781. Washington was unanimously elected the first U.S. president by the Electoral College in 1788 and 1792. He is considered one of the greatest presidents in American history. This moment in time celebrating 250 years has been brought to you by Brenda Bridges, tax collector in Putnam County. Owner Charlie Douglas and all of us here at WIYD and WPLK AM and FM want to share how excited we are to have invested in the latest radio technology. 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

0: This weather update is brought to you by Putnam Radiology, located at 6121 St. John's Avenue in Palatka.
1: 30% chance of showers and thunderstorms mainly after 5 p.m. today. Mostly sunny and hot with a high near 98. Heat index value as high as 109. Calm winds becoming southwest 5 to 8 miles per hour. 20% chance of showers and thunderstorms before 9 p.m. Partly cloudy with a low of about 77. And that's your weather for the Bass Capital area.
0: 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In celebration of 250 years since the birth of the United States of America and its independence, we bring you a moment in time from the birth of our nation. This segment is brought to you by Edith Aldrich, State Farm Insurance. John Hancock was an American founding father, merchant, statesman, and a prominent patriot of the American Revolution. He was the longest-serving president of the Continental Congress, serving as the second president of the Second Continental Congress and the seventh president of the Congress of the Confederation. Hancock was also the first and third governor of the Commonwealth of Massachusetts. His large and stylish signature on the United States Declaration of Independence led to John Hancock, or Hancock, becoming a colloquialism for a person's signature. Hancock emerged as a leading political figure in Boston as tensions with Great Britain intensified. In March of 1765, he was elected as one of Boston's five selectmen, an office previously held by his uncle for many years. Soon after that, Parliament passed the Stamp Act of 1765, a tax on legal documents that was unpopular in the colonies and sparked riots and organized resistance. Initially, as a loyal British subject, Hancock believed the colonists should submit to the act, although he thought Parliament was misguided. Within a few months, Hancock changed his mind, although he continued to disapprove of violence and the intimidation of royal officials by mobs. He joined the resistance to the Stamp Act by participating in a boycott of British goods, gaining popularity in Boston. After Bostonians learned that the Stamp Act would be repealed, Hancock was elected to the Massachusetts House of Representatives in May of 1766. This moment in time, celebrating 250 years, has been brought to you by Edith Aldrich, State Farm Insurance.
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1: NBC News Radio, I'm Michael Kastner. President Trump says the ceasefire with Iran is over. The two nations had signed a 14-point memorandum of understanding last month that included a temporary ceasefire. At the NATO summit yesterday, Trump was asked by a reporter if the latest U.S. military strikes against Iran meant the ceasefire had ended. He said, "I think it's over. I don't want to deal with them." The death toll from June's catastrophic twin earthquakes in Venezuela has soared past 3,600, with up to 50,000 people still missing under the rubble. Of those unaccounted for, more than 100 have been deported from the U.S. Biologists are warning whale deaths are climbing at an alarming pace along the West Coast. More from Tammy Trujillo.
2: A new report from the Center for Biological Diversity says 2026 is on track to become one of the deadliest years on record for whales from California to Alaska. At least 51 whales have died so far this year, with gray whales accounting for most of the documented deaths.
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4: Saharan dust is moving in as our temperatures soar.
5: The dry Saharan dust drops our rain conditions, increases colorful sunsets, and limits tropical development, typical for this time of year. But National Weather Service's Robert Moyeta says the already present El Nino should become strong by the end of the year.
6: In past El Nino hurricane seasons, we've tended to see fewer tropical storms and hurricanes. So hopefully that translates to no hurricanes for Florida.
5: Colorado State University experts today are set to update their seasonal forecast, which was already reduced last month to 11 named storms, 5 becoming hurricanes, with 2 major hurricanes due to the increasing chances of a strong El Nino. Eric Rodriguez, Miami.
4: While Trump's SAVE Act is stalled in Congress, Florida's new election integrity law takes effect in 2027 after the midterms in November. Political science expert Dr. Sean Foreman says Governor DeSantis has been able to succeed where President Trump has failed.
7: They were able to pass a version of the SAVE Act, which is going to tighten up the mail-in ballot requirements, which Republicans can't get done nationally.
4: Meanwhile, both the federal and Florida government efficiency programs have sunsetted. Florida estimates the DOGE program saved taxpayers $215 billion. And Duke Energy can move forward with plans to build data centers. The Florida Public Service Commission voted to allow Duke to present its plan at a hearing next month. Delray Beach's Coco Gauff headed to her first ever Wimbledon semifinal. The 22-year-old took out Jessica Pegula, becoming the youngest player to reach the semifinals at all 4 Grand Slams since 2007.
8: I think I'm just proud of myself.
4: Gauff will take on 10th-seeded Carolina Machova tomorrow. She's already won 2 slams, the French and the U.S. Open. The Volusia County City Daytona Beach Shores could be changing its name to The Shores. The City Commission voted unanimously to explore a name change and will meet again this month to discuss putting the issue on November's ballot. With Florida's News, I'm Karen Curtis.
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In celebration of 250 years since the birth of the United States of America and its independence, we bring you a moment in time from the birth of our nation. This segment is brought to you by Palatka Heating and Air. The Declaration of Independence, which officially announced and explained the case for independence, was approved on July 4, 1776. Here is a little bit of information about our most treasured document in American history. The committee, consisting of two New England men, John Adams of Massachusetts and Roger Sherman of Connecticut, two men from the Middle Colonies, Benjamin Franklin of Pennsylvania and Robert R. Livingston of New York, and one Southerner, Thomas Jefferson of Virginia, met. In 1823, Jefferson said the other members of the committee pressed upon him to undertake the draft. He consented, drew it up, but before he reported it to the committee, he communicated it separately to Dr. Franklin and Mr. Adams, requesting their corrections. He then wrote in a fair copy, reported to the committee, and from them unaltered to the Congress. If Jefferson did make a fair copy incorporating the changes made by Franklin and Adams, it has not been preserved. It may have been the copy that was amended by the Congress and used for printing, but in any case, it has not survived. Jefferson's rough draft, however, with changes made by Franklin and Adams, as well as Jefferson's own notes of changes by the Congress, is housed at the Library of Congress. The Declaration of Independence, which officially announced and explained the case for independence, was approved on July 4, 1776. This moment in time, celebrating 250 years, has been brought

Hi, this is Laura from the Palatka Art League, reminding you that life is art, art is life. 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

I could swear it was tin. And the ocean of liquor I drank to forget her is gonna kill me, but I'll drink till the end.

0: In celebration of 250 years since the birth of the United States of America and its independence, we bring you a moment in time from the birth of our nation. This segment is brought to you by Supervisor of Elections Charles Overturf. Thomas Paine was born on February 9, 1737. He was an English-born American founding father, inventor, political philosopher, and statesman. His pamphlets, Common Sense, in 1776, and The American Crisis, 1776 to 1783, framed the patriot argument for independence from Great Britain at the onset of the American Revolution. Paine advanced Enlightenment-era arguments for human rights that shaped revolutionary disclosure on both sides of the Atlantic. Born in Thetford, Norfolk, Paine immigrated to the British American colonies in 1774, with the help of Benjamin Franklin arriving in time to participate in the American Revolution. Virtually every American patriot read his 47-page pamphlet, Common Sense, which catalyzed the call for independence from Great Britain. He followed that breakthrough with the pro-independence American Crisis pamphlet series and returned to Britain in 1787 and wrote Rights of Man in 1791 to rebut critics of the French Revolution, particularly the Anglo-Irish conservative writer Edmund Burke. His authorship of the tract led to a trial and conviction in absentia in England in 1792 for the crime of seditious libel. This moment in time, celebrating 250 years of the United States of America, has been brought to you by Supervisor of Elections Charles Overturf.
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2: 30% chance of showers and thunderstorms mainly after 5 p.m. today. Mostly sunny and hot with a high near 98. Heat index value as high as 109. Calm winds becoming southwest 5 to 8 miles per hour. 20% chance of showers and thunderstorms before 9 p.m. Partly cloudy with a low of about 77. And that's your weather for the Bass Capital area.
0: 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In celebration of 250 years since the birth of the United States of America and its independence, we bring you a moment in time from the birth of our nation. This segment is brought to you by First Coast Recycling. The American Revolution. On June 7, 1776, the Lee Resolution is proposed by Richard Henry Lee of Virginia to the Second Continental Congress. The Re-Resolution, also known as the Resolution for Independence, was the formal assertion passed by the Second Continental Congress on July 2, 1776, resolving that the 13 colonies, then referred to as the United Colonies, were free and independent states and separate from the British Empire. This created what became the United States. The resolution stated, these United Colonies are and of right ought to be, free and independent states. The Second Continental Congress succeeded the First Continental Congress, which met from September 5th to October 26, 1774, also in Philadelphia. The Second Congress functioned as the de facto federation government at the onset of the Revolutionary War by raising militias, directing strategy, appointing diplomats, and writing petitions such as the Declaration of the Causes and Necessity of Taking Up Arms and the Olive Branch Petition. All 13 colonies were represented by the time the Congress adopted the Lee Resolution, which declared independence from Great Britain on July 2, 1776, and the Congress unanimously agreed to the Declaration of Independence 2 days later. This moment in time, celebrating 250 years, has been brought to you by First Coast Recycling.
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2: 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Here's Chris Whitting.
3: John stayed on top of fashion. No surprise, since John was a hat maker. Most folks didn't bat an eye at his creations. Till one day, when John had what he considered his crowning idea. And when he strolled outside to show off that new men's hat, people was ahead of the times. Several women fainted upon seeing it, and a young boy fell and broke his arm. John had to pay a fine in court, all for wearing a tall, shiny hat that the judge said would frighten timid people. I'm sure you know John Hetherington's creation. Today, his invention makes nobody flip their lid. In fact, it's considered a top fashion. It's called the top hat. It eventually earned John a top income. With the Success Journal, I'm Chris Whitting.
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7: This is Luke Mutchie from the local Edward Jones office in Palatka with your weekly market update. Last week, we saw a strong bounce back, which was needed after the week before. The Dow rose 2%, the S&P rose 1.8%, and the NASDAQ rose 2.1%. As we enter the second half of the year, there are a few key aspects to watch: the labor market, inflation, and Fed rate cut or hike decisions. The labor market showed lower than expected job growth, but had better than expected wage growth year over year. Inflation, although recently has been elevated due to higher oil prices, most of the core price inflation has remained low, and with more ships flowing through the Strait of Hormuz, we expect inflation to decrease. Previously, we expected the Fed to include another rate cut this year, but after the jobs report and inflation recently, we expect them to keep rates steady for the rest of the year, barring any major changes. This has been Luke Mutchie with the Edward Jones office of Luke Mutchie and Ryan Adams with your weekly market update. If you have any questions or want more information, give our office a call at 386-325-9072.

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0: 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Charlie holds many hats, and we here at Bass Capital Radio are proud to be one of them. Congratulations, Charlie.
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In celebration of 250 years since the birth of the United States of America and its independence, we bring you a moment in time from the birth of our nation. This segment is brought to you by Clerk of Court Matt Reynolds. The Declaration of Independence, which officially announced and explained the case for independence, was approved on July 4, 1776. On July 1, 1776, Congress reconvened. The following day, the Lee Resolution for Independence was adopted by 12 of the 13 colonies, New York not voting. Immediately afterward, the Congress began to consider the Declaration. John Adams and Benjamin Franklin had made only a few changes before the committee submitted the document. The basic document remained in the hands of Thomas Jefferson. The process of revision continued through all of July 3rd and into the late morning of July 4th. The Declaration on July 4th was officially adopted. The Declaration of Independence is made up of five distinct parts: the introduction, the preamble, the body, which can be divided into two sections, and a conclusion. Part 1 is an introduction that states that the document will declare and causes that have made it necessary for the American colonies to leave the British Empire. Having stated in the introduction that independence is unavoidable, even necessary, the preamble sets out principles that were already recognized to be self-evident by most 18th century Englishmen. It closes with the statement that said, because of the long train of abuses and usurpations, it's their right, it is their duty to throw off all such government and to provide new guards for their future security. The first section of the body of the Declaration gives evidence of the long train of abuses and usurpations heaped upon by the colonists by King George III. This moment in time celebrating 250 years has been brought to you by Clerk of Court Matt Reynolds.

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1: 30% chance of showers and thunderstorms mainly after 5 p.m. today. Mostly sunny and hot with a high near 98. Heat index value as high as 109. Calm winds becoming southwest 5 to 8 miles per hour. 20% chance of showers and thunderstorms before 9 p.m. Partly cloudy with a low of about 77. And that's your weather for the Bass Capital area.
0: 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In celebration of 250 years since the birth of the United States of America and its independence, we bring you a moment in time from the birth of our nation. This segment is brought to you by Larry Harvey for Putnam County Commissioner. Benjamin Franklin was renowned and whose contributions spanned writing, science, invention, statesmanship, diplomacy, printing, publishing, and political philosophy. He was widely regarded as one of the most influential intellectuals of his era. Franklin was a founding father of the United States, a drafter and signer of the Declaration of Independence, and served as the first Postmaster General. Born in the Providence of Massachusetts Bay, Franklin became a successful newspaper editor and printer in Philadelphia, at the time the largest city in the colonies. At age 23, he published the Pennsylvania Gazette, which brought him financial success. He also published Poor Richard's Almanac. After 1767, Franklin was linked to the Pennsylvania Chronicle, a newspaper known for its revolutionary views and criticism of the British Parliament and the Crown. He pioneered and served as the first president of the Academy and College of Philadelphia, later the University of Pennsylvania, and was founder and first secretary of the American Philosophical Society, becoming its president in 1769. Appointed deputy postmaster general for the British colonies in 1753, he established the first national communications network. Franklin was deeply involved in community, colonial, and state politics, as well as national and international affairs. He became a North American hero by leading the successful effort to repeal the unpopular Stamp Act as an agent in London for various colonies. As the first U.S. ambassador to France, Franklin played a crucial role in the strengthening of Franco-American relations. Franklin earned the nickname the First American for his tireless advocacy of colonial unity and was the only individual to sign the Declaration of Independence, the Treaty of Paris, peace with Britain, and the Constitution. This moment in time, celebrating 250 years, is a paid political announcement by Larry Harvey for Putnam County Commissioner.
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1: NBC News Radio, I'm Michael Kastner. President Trump says the ceasefire with Iran is over at the NATO summit in Turkey Tuesday. The president was asked by a reporter if the U.S. military strikes against Iran meant the ceasefire had ended. Trump said, "I think it's over. I don't want to deal with them." And then he called the Iranians, in his words, vicious, violent people. The president had some kind words for Ukrainian President Volodymyr Zelensky as they met today in Turkey.
2: "He's done an amazing job. Look, he's been very effective. And he's had the best equipment because he's had our equipment. And he's had great, but somebody has to use that equipment."
1: The ongoing Russia-Ukraine war has been in sharp focus during the gathering in Ankara. The Mega Millions jackpot keeps rolling over after nobody matched all of last night's winning numbers. So the Friday Mega Millions is worth at least $604 million. With uncertainty in Iran, the Dow is down almost 500 points. Michael Kastner, NBC News Radio.
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4: Despite rising tensions in Iran, Florida gasoline prices are holding steady for now. Statewide average today is down a penny at $3.71 a gallon. Senator Ashley Moody talking to Fox's Hannity, blaming the Biden administration's surge in illegal immigration on skyrocketing home prices and rents.
5: "It's all rainbows and unicorns. This is going to be fabulous. And while they're doing it, they're shanking you in the back."
4: Florida ranks dead last in the U.S. for renters, with the typical renter spending 37.4% of income on rent, according to a 2026 Consumer Affairs analysis. Health officials warning about a spike in a nasty stomach parasite.
6: The Centers for Disease Control and Prevention reports that Florida has 46 confirmed cases of cyclosporiasis, making it one of 17 states hit by this outbreak. The microscopic parasite causes severe watery diarrhea, stomach cramps, and fatigue. It spreads through contaminated water or raw, unwashed produce like berries and leafy greens. It's not contagious from person to person, though. To protect yourself, wash your fruits and veggies thoroughly under running water. If you have a severe stomach illness lasting more than a few days, call your doctor. Natalie Rodriguez, Miami.
4: Florida's Stop Woke Act may violate the Constitution. Federal appeals court deciding to uphold a preliminary injunction against the law that passed 4 years ago. Law forbids teaching anything that causes students to feel psychological distress, like guilt, over actions committed in the past by others of the same race, national origin, or sex. The appeals court, though, ruled the state does not have the right to control the speech of its employees. Universal Orlando Resort has a new way to light up the night sky. They've unveiled their new nighttime show, Universal Celestial Goodnight, at Universal Epic Universe. The 10-minute show at Celestial Park includes music, fireworks, millions of LED lights, hundreds of synchronized light fixtures, and dancing fountains. Goes on every night before the park closes. Universal says it serves as an epic farewell after an action-packed day at the park. With Florida's News, I'm Al Lewis.
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10: 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Following his first NASCAR Cup Series win this season at Chicagoland, Chase Briscoe has another important goal in mind. The Joe Gibbs Racing Hoosier would like nothing more than to etch his name in history as a winner at the Indianapolis Motor Speedway later this month.
9: Indy is definitely a huge point of interest for me every single year, just being from there. And I think even as a team, like, they've kind of rallied behind that Indy is a very important race for me. So yeah, like, we're literally running on sim this week for Indy. And normally we don't ever sim this far out for a track, but just trying to be best prepared that we can be.
10: Catch the entirety of Briscoe's interview tonight on NASCAR Live at 7 p.m. Eastern. I'm Susie Armstrong. This is NASCAR Today on the Motor Racing Network.
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0: Yeah, Breaker 19, this here's a rubber duck. You got a copy on me, Pigpen? Come on. Yeah, 10-4, Pigpen, for sure, for sure. By golly, it's clean clear to Flagtown. Come on. Yeah, it's a big 10-4 there, Pigpen. Yeah, we definitely got the front door, good buddy. Mercy sakes alive, looks like we got us a convoy.
1: It was the dark of the moon on the 6th of June in a Kenworth pulling logs. Cab over Pete with a reefer on and a Jimmy hauling hogs. We is heading for Bear on I-10 about a mile out of Shaky Town. I says, Pigpen, this here's a rubber duck and I'm about to put the hammer down.

0: You want to back off them hogs? 10-4, about 5 miles or so. 10, roger. Them hogs is getting intense up here.
1: By the time we got into Tulsa Town, we had 85 trucks in all. But they's a roadblock up on the Cloverleaf, and them bears is wall to wall. Yeah, them Smokies as thick as bugs on a bumper. They even had a bear in the air. I says, calling all trucks, this here is the duck. We about to go a-hunting.

0: Big Ben? Negatory, Big Ben. You're still too close. Yeah, them hulk is starting to close up my sinuses. Mercy sakes, you better back off another 10.
1: Well, we rolled up Interstate 44 like a rocket sled on rails. We tore up all of our swindle sheets and left them setting on the scales. By the time we hit that shy town, them bears was getting smart. They'd brought up some reinforcements from the Illinois National Guard. There's armored cars and tanks and jeeps and rigs of every size. Yeah, them chicken coops was full of bears, and choppers filled the skies. Well, we shot the line, we went for broke, with 1,000 screaming trucks, and 11 long-haired friends of Jesus in a chartreuse microbus.
0: Hey, rubber duck to Sodbuster, come on there, you have 10-4 Sodbuster. Listen, you want to put that microbus in behind that suicide jockey? Yeah, he's hauling dynamite, and he needs all the help he can get.
1: Well, we laid a strip for the Jersey Shore, prepared to cross the line. I could see the bridge was lined with bears, but it didn't have a doggone dime. I says, Pigpen, this here's a rubber duck. We just ain't a gonna pay no toll. So we

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5: Hello, Palatka and Putnam County. I'm Rusty Starr, the new and old publisher of the Palatka Daily News. I'm happy to be back at my old job after being away from your local newspaper for 13 years. In these modern times, some people think that social media can give them the news they need. But as Paul Harvey used to say, you need to hear the rest of the story. Please read the Daily News in print and online, so you can get the information you need to make important decisions in your life.

0: 30% chance of showers and thunderstorms mainly after 5 p.m. today. Mostly sunny and hot with a high near 98. Heat index value as high as 109. Calm winds becoming southwest 5 to 8 miles per hour. 20% chance of showers and thunderstorms before 9 p.m. Partly cloudy with a low of about 77. And that's your weather for the Bass Capital area.
1: In celebration of 250 years since the birth of our United States of America and its independence, we bring you a moment in time from the birth of our nation. This segment is being brought to you by your Putnam County Commissioners, Leota Wilkinson, Larry Harvey, Joss Alexander, J.R. Newbold, Walton Pellicer, and County Administrator Terry Suggs. King George III. Lord North's government was chiefly concerned with discontent in America. American opinion, most of the custom duties were withdrawn except for the tea duty, in which George's words was, one tax to keep up the right to levy taxes. In 1773, the tea ships moored in Boston Harbor. They were boarded by colonists and the tea...
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3: NBC News Radio. I'm Chris Caraggio.
4: President Trump says another attack against Iran is likely to happen later tonight. It comes after the U.S. and Iran traded strikes last night. And as Trump said, he believes the ceasefire is now over. Speaking alongside Ukrainian President Zelensky at a NATO summit today in Turkey, Trump said the Middle Eastern nation was behaving very badly and added he was not happy with them. Iran said it targeted U.S. military sites in Bahrain and Kuwait in response to U.S. military strikes after Tehran attacked ships in the Strait of Hormuz. The week-long evidentiary hearing in the Charlie Kirk murder case has resumed in Utah. Yesterday, prosecutors showed the judge never-before-seen security footage from the Utah Valley University campus. They say shows Tyler Robinson before and after his alleged shooting of Kirk last September. One clip allegedly showed Robinson on the rooftop, the spot where he's accused of assassinating Kirk. The judge is set to decide if there's enough evidence against Robinson to proceed to trial.
3: I'm Chris Caraggio, NBC News Radio.
5: This is Florida News Now.
6: It could be dangerously hot today in Florida. The National Weather Service has issued a heat advisory that'll be in effect until 6 p.m. Heat index values up to 110 degrees are expected, and that could cause heat-related illnesses. We're one day away from the official name change of one of South Florida's airports, and drivers are starting to notice.
7: Crews are working on installing new road signs along James L. Turnage Boulevard, the main access road to Palm Beach International, which will have the new name, President Donald J. Trump International Airport, effective tomorrow. The signs that direct drivers to the terminals come a week after new I-95 exit signs showed up bearing the president's name. Things inside the terminal, like directional signs, baggage tags, and other airport branding, will be phased in over the coming weeks. The airport's public-facing three-letter code will change from PBI to DJT next month, rebranding supported by $2.75 million included in Florida's new budget. I'm Joel Malkin.
6: The Palm Beach County Commission has passed a moratorium on new AI data centers while new rules are drafted. But as Commissioner Maria Sachs made clear yesterday, one proposed facility is exempt.
8: Which applicant is that, Mr. Rutter?
9: That would be the applicant that has an active project in front of you that would be bound by the rules.
8: Project Tango will not be subject to these.
9: To any new rules, correct.
6: County commissioners are still set to give a final vote on Project Tango July 15th. Sarasota Police Department inviting the public to safely dispose of unwanted firearms at a gun turn-in event this weekend. The annual Done with the Gun program will take place Saturday at the police department's headquarters on Adams Lane. Deputies in Jacksonville are searching for a man accused of cleaning out a store's vacuum aisle. Investigators say the suspect loaded five vacuum cleaners worth about $1,300 into a shopping cart and rolled out the store. Well, that sucks. With Florida's News, I'm Wayne Rustin.
10: Boating restricted zones are an important part of ensuring safety on Florida's waterways. In idle speed, no wake zones, vessels must operate at a minimum speed that will maintain headway and steerage with no visible wake. In slow speed, minimum wake zones, vessels must operate fully off plane and a speed which is making little or no wake. In either zone, vessels should be completely settled in the water, regardless of speed. For more information on this and other safe boating topics, visit myfwc.com.
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0: Factory Direct Bedding and Furniture, across the street from Dunkin' Donuts in Palatka, has the largest selection of bedding and mattresses in Putnam County and furniture.
1: A heat advisory continues for the area, including Putnam, St. John's, and Flagler counties. Temperatures will feel in the 103 to 110 degree range, according to weather officials. Rain coverage is expected to be isolated today, although there is a possibility of brief heavy rains and frequent lightning. Lightning was blamed this morning for a small fire that started in the Rodman area, although it was put out quickly. Highs are expected to remain in the upper 90s through the weekend, with the temperatures feeling more like the 100 plus. Heat exhaustion and heat stroke are more likely when that happens. Do remember to drink plenty of water, stay in air conditioning if possible, or in the shade. A higher chance of rain is returning next week, say officials. Say forecasters. Flagler County Sheriff's Office has arrested an 18-year-old who allegedly starved a 10-week-old puppy to death. Authorities say 18-year-old Chance Jones reportedly locked his blue tick coonhound Austrian Shepherd mix in a detached garage at his residence on Sunset Boulevard without food, water, or light. He only returned every few weeks to feed the puppy, according to the investigation. Jones reportedly locked the pup inside a garage, and the animal never received veterinary care. Jones is facing charges of aggravated animal cruelty and unlawful confinement. He's being held on $3,000 bond. American Legion Burt Hodge Post 45 will be holding a meet-and-greet candidate forum Monday, July 13th. Candidates for the District 4 Putnam County Commission seat are scheduled to speak. The post is at 316 Osceola Street in Palatka and is open to the public. On Tuesday in Melrose, fire crews were dispatched to a structure fire after smoke was seen inside of a residence. Rescue 20, Engine 24, and Engine 7 made an interior attack. The fire contained to the room of origin and attic space. During a search, a cat was safely removed and returned to the home owner, according to the officials. The residential fire happened around 2:30 p.m. Putnam County Clerk of Court and Comptroller Matt Reynolds has been sworn in as President-elect of the 2026-27 Board of Directors for the Florida Court Clerks and Comptrollers. That happened at the annual summer conference of the association. Coming up Friday, the Jerry Biedenbaugh Community Park will be dedicated. New pickleball courts, shade structure, and dog park are part of the facility at 125 West McCormick Road in East Palatka. Animal services will be on hand with adoptable dogs. For that event, adoption fees will be waived. The ceremony begins at 9 a.m. on Friday. Palatka Art League holds its annual Kids Summer Art Program July 7th through 14th and July 21st and 22nd at the Tillman House in Palatka. For more, call 386-325-8750. On Friday, St. James Independent Methodist Church is holding their monthly luncheon from 11 a.m. to 1 p.m. at the church at 400 Reed Street. 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
1: 30% chance of showers and thunderstorms mainly after 5 p.m. today. Mostly sunny and hot with a high near 98. Heat index value as high as 109. Calm winds becoming southwest 5 to 8 miles per hour. 20% chance of showers and thunderstorms before 9 p.m. Partly cloudy with a low of about 77. And that's your weather for the Bass Capital area.
0: 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In celebration of 250 years since the birth of the United States of America and its independence, we bring you a moment in time from the birth of our nation. This segment is brought to you by Rodeaver Boys Ranch. In Boston, Samuel Adams was instrumental in establishing new committees of correspondence. These committees were built upon the existing network of the Sons of Liberty, connecting patriots all across the 13 colonies and eventually providing the foundation for a provisional government. Virginia, the largest colony, created its own committee of correspondence in early 1773, with prominent figures such as Patrick Henry and Thomas Jefferson serving as members. In total, between 7,000 and 8,000 patriots served on these committees, while loyalists were excluded. The committees emerged as leaders of the American resistance to the British policies and played a crucial role in directing the war effort at both the state and local levels. When the First Continental Congress resolved to boycott British products, these committees took charge by examining merchant records and publishing the names of those who attempted to violate the boycott by importing British goods. On December 16, 1773, the Boston Tea Party took place. Led by Samuel Adams and the Sons of Liberty, this event has become a cornerstone of American patriotic history and lore. Meanwhile, the British Parliament passed the Tea Act, which lowered the price of taxed tea exported to the colonies in an effort to help British East India Company compete with smuggled untaxed Dutch tea. The act appointed special consignees to sell the tea directly, bypassing colonial merchants. A town meeting in Boston decided that the tea would not be unloaded and disregarded the governor's demand to disperse. And on December 16, 1773, a group of men, led by Samuel Adams, boarded ships of the East India Company and dumped the tea into Boston Harbor. This event, which later became known as the Boston Tea Party, remains a significant moment in American patriotic history. This moment in time celebrating 250 years has been brought to you by Rodeaver Boys Ranch.
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4: 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The Daytona 500 is underway.
3: From Daytona to Homestead, catch all the exciting side-by-side passes for the lead of the NASCAR Cup Series. We are the voice of NASCAR.
4: Brad Keselowski up off of the corner. Ryan Blaney with a charge. Checkered flag is out. Ryan Blaney wins.
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0: In celebration of 250 years since the birth of the United States of America and its independence, we bring you A Moment in Time from the Birth of Our Nation. This segment is brought to you by Roadhaver Boys Ranch. The Declaration of Independence, which officially announced and explained the case for independence, was approved on July 4, 1776. Here's some interesting tidbits about once the Declaration was signed, what happened to it. The document probably accompanied the Continental Congress, as that body traveled during the uncertain months and years of the Revolution. Initially, like other parchment documents of the time, the Declaration was probably stored in a rolled format. Each time the document was used, it would have been unrolled and re-rolled, and this action, as well as holding the curled parchment flat, doubtless took its toll on the ink and on the parchment surface through abrasion and flexing. After the signing ceremony on August 2, 1776, the Declaration was most likely filed in Philadelphia in the office of Charles Thompson, who served as the Secretary of the Continental Congress from 1774 to 1789. On December 12, threatened by the British, Congress adjourned and reconvened 8 days later in Baltimore, Maryland. A light wagon carried the Declaration to its new home, where it remained until its return to Philadelphia in March of 1776. The Declaration of Independence is made up of five distinct parts: the introduction, the preamble, the body, which can be divided into two, where it remained until its return to Philadelphia in March of 1776. The Declaration of Independence is made up of five distinct parts: the introduction, the preamble, the body, which can be divided into two sections, and a conclusion. This moment in time.
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2: He said, "Pardon me, being so bold, but you got a cigarette that's already rolled." I gave him one. He lit it in his own good time. The smoke in that pool room hung like fog. When he talked, he sounded like a growling dog. He said, "Would you care for a dollar on the five and the nine?" Now this man was ugly and his eyes were mean. His clothes were dirty, but his hands were clean. He held that stick like a mother holds the hand of a child. "Well, I've been known to hustle a few." When the waitress said, "Is he playing?"

And I said, yeah, bring me brandy, water by. Little Red Parker was away in the back, taking quarters and handling racks. And I told him, Red, come up here, glue him up tight. That brandy had me feeling warm. I tipped that.

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By this time, a crowd had gathered around to see this fish and just watch him drown. I told that waitress, more brandy, water by. Then he went out and got a custom cue. He said, it's no offense to you, but I don't play off the wall with nobody but friends. It had gold initials and a leather grip, pearl and silver inlaid tip. He smiled at me and said, why don't we play for 10? Well, I've never seen a man that walked who made those balls and table talk. They're speaking English. He sure didn't need my help.

himself. 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There was a blunt and a caddy built like the rest of that car. The boys in the pool room, they had him laughing. I hung it up and just let it pass. Didn't have a thing but my elbows to put on the bar.

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1: 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I'm Chris Caraggio.
2: President Trump says the Iran war has been a tremendous military success for the U.S. Speaking today to reporters at a NATO summit in Turkey, he said the number one goal was for Iran not to have a nuclear weapon, and he believes that's been achieved. The president says Iran wants to make a deal, but then they go back on their word by carrying out strikes. Earlier today, Trump said he thinks the ceasefire is over after the two sides traded strikes overnight, adding that Iran may get hit hard again tonight. The week-long evidentiary hearing in the Charlie Kirk murder case resumes later this afternoon. Yesterday, prosecutors showed the judge never-before-seen security footage from the Utah Valley University campus. They say shows Tyler Robinson before and after his alleged shooting of Kirk last September. One clip allegedly shows him on the rooftop, the spot where he's accused of assassinating Kirk. The judge is set to decide if there's enough evidence against Robinson to proceed to trial. Kirk's widow, Erica, and his parents were once again inside the courtroom.
1: I'm Chris Caraggio, NBC News Radio.
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4: Debt is growing faster than income for more Florida families, according to new data from Money Management International. More people are turning to nonprofit credit counselors to cope. The data shows clients carry an estimated $31,000 in unsecured debt, mostly credit cards, and that's a 10% increase from a year ago compared to the 6% increase in average net income. Florida gas prices dip again. AAA says the average cost of a gallon of regular is $3.72 today. The national average is $3.80 a gallon. A North Miami Beach police captain is facing a video voyeurism charge after he's accused of videotaping his stepdaughter as she showered.
5: You are ordered to stay away from the alleged victim. No contact with the alleged victim.
4: The stepdaughter says after a first incident last year, she hid her cell phone inside the bathroom and caught 40-year-old Jose Maya putting a recording device under the bathroom door. Maya has been relieved of duty. An online anti-sexual predator group led by an MMA fighter has netted another suspected pedophile. Delray Beach police say a Miami man was arrested after traveling to Delray Beach Dollar Tree store with plans to meet a minor for sex. Officials say Kevin Alvarez wasn't actually chatting with an underage girl, but rather a decoy. The organization United Against Nuclear Iran joining Florida lawmakers to discuss the potential threat posed by hundreds of Iranian drones in Cuba.
6: We cannot, as a nation, have adversaries close in our hemisphere. We need to have allies in our hemisphere. Cuba poses a significant threat to the security and safety of the American people and the American nation.
4: Congressman Carlos Jimenez says the drone has a sole purpose of killing people. He says hundreds of drones can be flown at targets all at once, kamikaze style, each with a warhead attached to do damage. With Florida's News, I'm Wayne Rooster.
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0: Factory Direct Bedding and Furniture, across the street from Dunkin' Donuts in Palatka, has the largest selection of bedding and mattresses in Putnam County and furniture.
1: A heat advisory continues for the area, including Putnam, St. John's, and Flagler counties. Temperatures will feel in the 103 to 110 degree range, according to weather officials. Rain coverage is expected to be isolated today, although there is a possibility of brief heavy rains and frequent lightning. Lightning was blamed this morning for a small fire that started in the Rodman area, although it was put out quickly. Highs are expected to remain in the upper 90s through the weekend, with the temperatures feeling more like the 100 plus. Heat exhaustion and heat stroke are more likely when that happens. Do remember to drink plenty of water, stay in air conditioning if possible, or in the shade. A higher chance of rain is returning next week, say officials. Say forecasters. Flagler County Sheriff's Office has arrested an 18-year-old who allegedly starved a 10-week-old puppy to death. Authorities say 18-year-old Chance Jones reportedly locked his blue tick coonhound Austrian Shepherd mix in a detached garage at his residence on Sunset Boulevard without food, water, or light. He only returned every few weeks to feed the puppy, according to the investigation. Jones reportedly locked the pup inside a garage, and the animal never received veterinary care. Jones is facing charges of aggravated animal cruelty and unlawful confinement. He's being held on $3,000 bond. American Legion Burt Hodge Post 45 will be holding a meet-and-greet candidate forum Monday, July 13th. Candidates for the District 4 Putnam County Commission seat are scheduled to speak. The post is at 316 Osceola Street in Palatka and is open to the public. On Tuesday in Melrose, fire crews were dispatched to a structure fire after smoke was seen inside of a residence. Rescue 20, Engine 24, and Engine 7 made an interior attack. The fire contained to the room of origin and attic space. During a search, a cat was safely removed and returned to the home owner, according to the officials. The residential fire happened around 2:30 p.m. Putnam County Clerk of Court and Comptroller Matt Reynolds has been sworn in as President-elect of the 2026-27 Board of Directors for the Florida Court Clerks and Comptrollers. That happened at the annual summer conference of the association. Coming up Friday, the Jerry Biedenbaugh Community Park will be dedicated. New pickleball courts, shade structure, and dog park are part of the facility at 125 West McCormick Road in East Palatka. Animal services will be on hand with adoptable dogs. For that event, adoption fees will be waived. The ceremony begins at 9 a.m. on Friday. Palatka Art League holds its annual Kids Summer Art Program July 7th through 14th and July 21st and 22nd at the Tillman House in Palatka. For more, call 386-325-8750. On Friday, St. James Independent Methodist Church is holding their monthly luncheon from 11 a.m. to 1 p.m. at the church at 400 Reed Street. 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
0: 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The concert series features talented local and regional musicians, and it's located in the heart of downtown St. Augustine. The plaza sits between Cathedral Place and King Street, just west of the Bridge of Lions. Concerts take place every Thursday from 6 until 8 p.m. If there are weather delays or cancellations, updates will be posted on the city's website homepage.
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1: 30% chance of showers and thunderstorms mainly after 5 p.m. today. Mostly sunny and hot with a high near 98. Heat index value as high as 109. Calm winds becoming southwest 5 to 8 miles per hour. 20% chance of showers and thunderstorms before 9 p.m. Partly cloudy with a low of about 77. And that's your weather for the Bass Capital area.
0: 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In celebration of 250 years since the birth of the United States of America and its independence, we bring you a moment in time from the birth of our nation. This segment is brought to you by the Palatka Gas Authority. John Adams was a founding father and the second president of the United States from 1797 to 1801. Before his presidency, he was a leader of the American Revolution that achieved independence from Great Britain. During the latter part of the Revolutionary War and in the early years of the new nation, he served the Continental Congress of the United States as a senior diplomat in Europe. Adams was the first Vice President of the United States, serving from 1789 to 1797. He was a dedicated diarist and regular correspondent with the contemporaries, including his wife and advisor Abigail Adams, and his friend and rival Thomas Jefferson. He was a lawyer and political activist prior to the Revolution. Adams was devoted to the right to counsel and presumption of innocence. He defied anti-British sentiment and successfully defended British soldiers against murder charges arising from the Boston Massacre. Adams was a Massachusetts delegate to the Continental Congress and became a leader of the Revolution. He assisted Jefferson in drafting the Declaration of Independence in 1776 and was its primary advocate in Congress. As a diplomat, he represented the United States in France and the Netherlands during the war. He helped negotiate the peace treaty with Great Britain, securing Dutch loans for the American government, and was the first United States ambassador to Great Britain. Adams was the primary author of the Massachusetts Constitution in 1780, which, with his other political writings, influenced the United States Constitution. This moment in time, celebrating 250 years, has been brought to you by Palatka Gas Authority.

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1: 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I'm Chris Caraggio.
2: President Trump says the Iran war has been a tremendous military success for the U.S. Speaking today to reporters at a NATO summit in Turkey, he said the number one goal was for Iran not to have a nuclear weapon, and he believes that's been achieved. The president says Iran wants to make a deal, but then they go back on their word by carrying out strikes. Earlier today, Trump said he thinks the ceasefire is over after the two sides traded strikes overnight, adding that Iran may get hit hard again tonight. The week-long evidentiary hearing in the Charlie Kirk murder case resumes later this afternoon. Yesterday, prosecutors showed the judge never-before-seen security footage from the Utah Valley University campus they say shows Tyler Robinson before and after his alleged shooting of Kirk last September. One clip allegedly shows him on the rooftop, the spot where he's accused of assassinating Kirk. The judge is set to decide if there's enough evidence against Robinson to proceed to trial. Kirk's widow, Erica, and his parents were once again inside the courtroom.
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4: Despite rising tensions in Iran, Florida gasoline prices are holding steady for now. Statewide average today is down a penny at $3.71 a gallon. Senator Ashley Moody talking to Fox's Hannity, blaming the Biden administration's surge in illegal immigration on skyrocketing home prices and rents.
5: It's all rainbows and unicorns. This is going to be fabulous. And while they're doing it, they're shanking you in the back.
4: Florida ranks dead last in the U.S. for renters, with the typical renter spending 37.4% of income on rent, according to a 2026 Consumer Affairs analysis. Health officials warning about a spike in a nasty stomach parasite.
6: The Centers for Disease Control and Prevention reports that Florida has 46 confirmed cases of cyclosporiasis, making it one of 17 states hit by this outbreak. The microscopic parasite causes severe watery diarrhea, stomach cramps, and fatigue. It spreads through contaminated water or raw, unwashed produce like berries and leafy greens. It's not contagious from person to person, though. To protect yourself, wash your fruits and veggies thoroughly under running water. If you have a severe stomach illness lasting more than a few days, call your doctor. Natalie Rodriguez, Miami.
4: Florida's Stop Woke Act may violate the Constitution. Federal appeals court deciding to uphold a preliminary injunction against the law that passed 4 years ago. Law forbids teaching anything that causes students to feel psychological distress, like guilt, over actions committed in the past by others of the same race, national origin, or sex. The appeals court, though, ruled the state does not have the right to control the speech of its employees. Universal Orlando Resort has a new way to light up the night sky. They've unveiled their new nighttime show, Universal Celestial Goodnight, at Universal Epic Universe. The 10-minute show at Celestial Park includes music, fireworks, millions of LED lights, hundreds of synchronized light fixtures, and dancing fountains. Goes on every night before the park closes. Universal says it serves as an epic farewell after an action-packed day at the park. With Florida's News, I'm Al Lewis.
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Hi, this is Terry Suggs, County Administrator of beautiful Putnam County, reminding you of the beauty that is Putnam County. 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

0: Factory Direct Bedding and Furniture, across the street from Dunkin' Donuts in Palatka, has the largest selection of bedding and mattresses in Putnam County and furniture.
1: A heat advisory continues for the area, including Putnam, St. John's, and Flagler counties. Temperatures will feel in the 103 to 110 degree range, according to weather officials. Rain coverage is expected to be isolated today, although there is a possibility of brief heavy rains and frequent lightning. Lightning was blamed this morning for a small fire that started in the Rodman area, although it was put out quickly. Highs are expected to remain in the upper 90s through the weekend, with the temperatures feeling more like the 100 plus. Heat exhaustion and heat stroke are more likely when that happens. Do remember to drink plenty of water, stay in air conditioning if possible, or in the shade. A higher chance of rain is returning next week, say officials. Say forecasters. Flagler County Sheriff's Office has arrested an 18-year-old who allegedly starved a 10-week-old puppy to death. Authorities say 18-year-old Chance Jones reportedly locked his blue tick coonhound Austrian Shepherd mix in a detached garage at his residence on Sunset Boulevard without food, water, or light. He only returned every few weeks to feed the puppy, according to the investigation. Jones reportedly locked the pup inside a garage, and the animal never received veterinary care. Jones is facing charges of aggravated animal cruelty and unlawful confinement. He's being held on $3,000 bond. American Legion Burt Hodge Post 45 will be holding a meet-and-greet candidate forum Monday, July 13th. Candidates for the District 4 Putnam County Commission seat are scheduled to speak. The post is at 316 Osceola Street in Palatka and is open to the public. On Tuesday in Melrose, fire crews were dispatched to a structure fire after smoke was seen inside of a residence. Rescue 20, Engine 24, and Engine 7 made an interior attack. The fire contained to the room of origin and attic space. During a search, a cat was safely removed and returned to the home owner, according to the officials. The residential fire happened around 2:30 p.m. Putnam County Clerk of Court and Comptroller Matt Reynolds has been sworn in as President-elect of the 2026-27 Board of Directors for the Florida Court Clerks and Comptrollers. That happened at the annual summer conference of the association. Coming up Friday, the Jerry Biedenbaugh Community Park will be dedicated. New pickleball courts, shade structure, and dog park are part of the facility at 125 West McCormick Road in East Palatka. Animal services will be on hand with adoptable dogs. For that event, adoption fees will be waived. The ceremony begins at 9 a.m. on Friday. Palatka Art League holds its annual Kids Summer Art Program July 7th through 14th and July 21st and 22nd at the Tillman House in Palatka. For more, call 386-325-8750. On Friday, St. James Independent Methodist Church is holding their monthly luncheon from 11 a.m. to 1 p.m. at the church at 400 Reed Street. 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
1: 30% chance of showers and thunderstorms mainly after 5 p.m. today. Mostly sunny and hot with a high near 98. Heat index value as high as 109. Calm winds becoming southwest 5 to 8 miles per hour. 20% chance of showers and thunderstorms before 9 p.m. Partly cloudy with a low of about 77. And that's your weather for the Bass Capital area.
0: 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In celebration of 250 years since the birth of the United States of America and its independence, we bring you a moment in time from the birth of our nation. This segment is being brought to you by Bates, Hewitt & Floyd Insurance Agency. Roger Sherman was an early American politician, lawyer, and founding father of the United States. Representing Connecticut, he's the only person to sign four great state papers of the United States: the Continental Association, the Declaration of Independence, the Articles of Confederation, and the Constitution. He also signed the 1774 Petition to the King. Despite lacking formal legal education, Sherman was encouraged by a local lawyer to read for the bar exam and was admitted to the bar in 1754. During this period, he wrote A Caveat Against Injustice and began a political career representing New Milford in the Connecticut House of Representatives. As a member of the First Continental Congress, Sherman signed the Continental Association, which implemented an economic boycott of British goods. In the Second Continental Congress, he was appointed to the Committee of Five responsible for drafting the Declaration of Independence. Sherman also served on the Committee of 13 that prepared a draft constitution for the new nation. In debate, he proposed a bicameral legislation with equal representation for each state, though the committee ultimately adopted a unicameral structure, leading to the Articles of Confederation. As a member of the Confederation Congress, Sherman signed the Treaty of Paris, officially ending the Revolutionary War. Roger Sherman remains the only individual to have signed all four of the most significant documents in the founding of the United States, reflecting his enduring impact on the nation's legal and political foundations. This moment in time, celebrating 250 years, has been brought to you by Bates, Hewitt & Floyd Insurance Agency.

0: In celebration of 250 years since the birth of the United States of America and its independence, we bring you a moment in time from the birth of our nation. This segment is brought to you by Putnam County Sheriff Gator DeLoach. Marquis de Lafayette, known in the United States simply as Lafayette, was a prominent French military officer and politician who volunteered his services to the Continental Army under General George Washington during the American Revolutionary War. Lafayette's leadership and dedication were instrumental, particularly when he commanded Continental Army troops at the decisive siege of Yorktown in 1781. This battle was the final major engagement of the war and played a critical role in securing American independence. His contributions in America established his reputation as a hero in the United States. Lafayette was born into a wealthy landowning family in South Central France, and he was commissioned as an officer at the young age of 13. Convinced of the noble ideas of the American revolutionaries, Lafayette traveled to America seeking both glory and opportunity to support their cause. At just 19 years of age, he was appointed as a major general, though he was not initially given command of American troops. In 1781, Lafayette's troops in Virginia played a vital role by blocking the British army, led by Lord Cornwallis, allowing American and French forces to prepare for the decisive siege of Yorktown. Lafayette contributed to the drafting of the Declaration of the Rights of Man and of the Citizen, collaborating with Thomas Jefferson. Inspired by the United States Declaration of Independence, this document invoked natural law to establish fundamental principles for a democratic nation-state. This moment in time, celebrating 250 years, has been brought to you by Putnam County Sheriff Gator DeLoach.
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1: 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I'm Chris Caraccio.
2: President Trump says the Iran war has been a huge military success for the U.S. He told reporters today at a NATO summit in Turkey that the number one goal was for Iran to not have a nuclear weapon, and he believes that's been achieved. The president said Iran wants to make a deal, but then they go back on their word by carrying out strikes. He said the ceasefire is now over. The week-long evidentiary hearing in the Charlie Kirk murder case continues today in Utah. Yesterday, prosecutors showed the judge never-before-seen security footage from the Utah Valley University campus. They say shows Tyler Robinson before and after his alleged shooting of Kirk last September. The judge is set to decide if there's enough evidence against Robinson to proceed to trial. An Idaho mother is facing murder charges after prosecutors say she suffocated her children. Andrea Shaw was charged with two counts of first-degree murder last week for the May 2025 deaths of her 18-month-old twins, with Shaw saying their deaths are due to a medical issue after getting routine childhood vaccines. I'm Chris Caraccio, NBC News Radio.
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4: Former NFL star Antonio Brown is set to go on the defense against an attempted second-degree murder charge later this month in Florida. Miami-Dade Circuit Judge Marisa Tinkler Mendez told Brown's attorney this case has been dragging on for about a year.
5: I've reset this several times, so you're going to please make your arrangements.
4: The wide receiver is accused of shooting at someone outside a Miami boxing match in May of 2025. He claims self-defense. Palm Beach County's former top prosecutor is suing the Palm Beach Post for defamation.
6: Dave Ehrenberg's lawsuit, which also names the Post parent company USA Today, accuses the paper of smearing him over the Jeffrey Epstein grand jury records case, which led to a so-called sweetheart deal for the convicted sex offender. The suit calls false claims that the public could have seen the grand jury transcript years ago if not for Ehrenberg's vociferous opposition. But the lawsuit states Ehrenberg did not even take office until 5 years after the state's Epstein prosecution had concluded under a different state attorney. It also points out grand jury records are legally maintained under seal by the clerk of court, not the state attorney's office. I'm Joel Malkin.
4: A deadly officer-involved shooting is under investigation in Marion County. Investigators say a sheriff's deputy opened fire on 39-year-old James Cherry when he refused to drop his gun during a domestic disturbance in Ocala. Cherry later died in the hospital. Florida Attorney General James Uffmeyer is criticizing a federal appeals court ruling that struck down part of the state's Stop Woke Act. The court ruled that restrictions on how race-related concepts can be taught in Florida schools violates First Amendment protections and academic freedom. Uffmeyer argues the decision prevents lawmakers from limiting the teaching of ideas such as white supremacy and critical race theory. Former Tallahassee Mayor Andrew Gillum is facing criminal charges. He was arrested last week in Alabama for drug possession. With Florida's News, I'm Wayne Rustin.
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Happy gardening! 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

0: Factory Direct Bedding and Furniture, across the street from Dunkin' Donuts in Palatka, has the largest selection of bedding and mattresses in Putnam County and furniture.
1: A heat advisory continues for the area, including Putnam, St. John's, and Flagler counties. Temperatures will feel in the 103 to 110 degree range, according to weather officials. Rain coverage is expected to be isolated today, although there is a possibility of brief heavy rains and frequent lightning. Lightning was blamed this morning for a small fire that started in the Rodman area, although it was put out quickly. Highs are expected to remain in the upper 90s through the weekend, with the temperatures feeling more like the 100 plus. Heat exhaustion and heat stroke are more likely when that happens. Do remember to drink plenty of water, stay in air conditioning if possible, or in the shade. A higher chance of rain is returning next week, say officials. Say forecasters. Flagler County Sheriff's Office has arrested an 18-year-old who allegedly starved a 10-week-old puppy to death. Authorities say 18-year-old Chance Jones reportedly locked his blue-tick coonhound Austrian Shepherd mix in a detached garage at his residence on Sunset Boulevard without food, water, or light. He only returned every few weeks to feed the puppy, according to the investigation. Jones reportedly locked the pup inside a garage, and the animal never received veterinary care. Jones is facing charges of aggravated animal cruelty and unlawful confinement. He's being held on $3,000 bond. American Legion Burt Hodge Post 45 will be holding a meet-and-greet candidate forum Monday, July 13th. Candidates for the District 4 Putnam County Commission seat are scheduled to speak. The post is at 316 Osceola Street in Palatka and is open to the public. On Tuesday in Melrose, fire crews were dispatched to a structure fire after smoke was seen inside of a residence. Rescue 20, Engine 24, and Engine 7 made an interior attack. The fire contained to the room of origin and attic space. During a search, a cat was safely removed and returned to the home owner, according to the officials. The residential fire happened around 2:30 p.m. Putnam County Clerk of Court and Comptroller Matt Reynolds has been sworn in as President-elect of the 2026-27 Board of Directors for the Florida Court Clerks and Comptrollers. That happened at the annual summer conference of the association. Coming up Friday, the Jerry Biedenbaugh Community Park will be dedicated. New pickleball courts, shade structure, and dog park are part of the facility at 125 West McCormick Road in East Palatka. Animal services will be on hand with adoptable dogs. For that event, adoption fees will be waived. The ceremony begins at 9 a.m. on Friday. Palatka Art League holds its annual Kids Summer Art Program July 7th through 14th and July 21st and 22nd at the Tillman House in Palatka. For more, call 386-325-8750. On Friday, St. James Independent Methodist Church is holding their monthly luncheon from 11 a.m. to 1 p.m. at the church at 400 Reed Street. 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

0: This weather update is brought to you by Putnam Radiology, located at 6121 St. John's Avenue in Palatka. Tonight's weather forecast calling for a 20% chance of showers and thunderstorms, partly cloudy skies, a low around 77, with southerly winds at 5 to 7 miles per hour becoming calm after midnight. Tomorrow, a 20% chance of showers and thunderstorms after 2 p.m., mostly sunny and hot, high near 98 with heat index values as high as 109, calm winds becoming southwesterly at 5 to 7 miles per hour in the afternoon. So our low tonight, 77. With a 20% chance of showers. Tomorrow, 20% chance of showers again with a high of 98 and heat index values at 109. 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In celebration of 250 years since the birth of the United States of America and its independence, we bring you a moment in time from the birth of our nation. This segment is brought to you by Arctic Air. Major General Nathanael Greene played a significant role as an American military officer and planter during the Revolutionary War. Greene served in the Continental Army and was recognized as one of George Washington's most capable and reliable officers. His leadership proved especially notable in the Southern Theater of the conflict, where he achieved considerable success commanding American forces. Greene was born into a well-off Quaker family in Rhode Island, and during the early 1770s he became active in opposing British revenue policies. Following the battles of Lexington and Concord in April of 1775, Rhode Island established its own army and appointed Greene as its commander. Later that year, Greene advanced to the rank of general in the newly formed Continental Army. He participated in several campaigns under George Washington. Greene was appointed Quartermaster General of the Continental Army. In October of 1780, George Washington selected Greene to lead the Continental Army in the Southern Theater. Greene's command involved multiple engagements across Virginia, Georgia, and South Carolina. Employing the strategy of guerrilla warfare, Greene managed to challenge a larger British force commanded by Charles Cornwallis. After Cornwallis surrendered at the Siege of Yorktown in October of 1781, major land combat ceased, but Greene remained active in the Continental Army until late 1783. This moment in time, celebrating 250 years, has been brought to you by Arctic Air.
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0: In celebration of 250 years since the birth of the United States of America and its independence, we bring you a moment in time from the birth of our nation. This moment in time, celebrating 250 years, is being brought to you by Georgia Pacific. The Declaration of Independence, which officially announced and explained the case for independence, was approved on July 4, 1776. On July 1, 1776, Congress reconvened. The following day, the Lee Resolution for Independence was adopted by 12 of the 13 colonies, New York not voting. Immediately afterward, the Congress began to consider the Declaration. John Adams and Benjamin Franklin had made only a few changes before the committee submitted the document. The basic document remained in the hands of Thomas Jefferson. The process of revision continued through all of July 3rd and into the late morning of July 4th. The Declaration on July 4th was officially adopted. The Declaration of Independence is made up of five distinct parts: the introduction, the preamble, the body, which can be divided into two sections, and a conclusion. The second section of the body states that the colonists had appealed in vain to their British brethren for a redress of the grievances. Having stated the conditions that made independence necessary and having shown that these conditions existed in the British North, in America, the Declaration concludes that these united colonies are, and of right ought to be, free and independent states, that they are absolved from all allegiance to the British Crown, and that all political connection between them and the state of Great Britain is and ought to be totally dissolved. This moment in time, celebrating 250 years, has been brought to you by Georgia Pacific.
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2: Green flag goes in the air. The Daytona 500 is underway.
1: 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We are the voice of NASCAR.
2: Brad Keselowski up off of the corner. Ryan Blaney with a charge. Checkered flag is out. Ryan Blaney wins.
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1: 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I'm Chris Caraccio.
2: A week-long evidentiary hearing in the Charlie Kirk murder case in Utah has resumed. Yesterday, prosecutors showed the judge never-before-seen security footage from the Utah Valley University campus, they say, shows Tyler Robinson before and after his alleged shooting of Kirk last September. One clip allegedly showed Robinson on the rooftop, the spot where he's accused of assassinating Kirk. The judge is set to decide if there's enough evidence against Robinson to proceed to trial. President Trump is calling the Iran war a tremendous military success for the U.S. Speaking today to reporters at a NATO summit in Turkey, he said the number one goal was for Iran to not have a nuclear weapon, and he believes that's been achieved. He believes the ceasefire is now over after the two sides traded strikes overnight, adding Iran may get hit hard again tonight. And last month's twin earthquakes in Venezuela are now blamed for more than 3,600 deaths. Authorities say another 50,000 are still missing under the rubble.
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4: Colorado State University lowering its hurricane forecast again. Now experts expect a well below normal Atlantic season. Researchers are predicting 9 named storms, 4 hurricanes, and 1 major hurricane, down from the June forecast. We're one day away from the official name change of one of South Florida's airports, and drivers are starting to notice.
5: Crews are working on installing new road signs along James L. Turnage Boulevard, the main access road to Palm Beach International, which will have the new name, President Donald J. Trump International Airport, effective tomorrow. The signs that direct drivers to the terminals come a week after new I-95 exit signs showed up bearing the president's name. Things inside the terminal, like directional signs, baggage tags, and other airport branding, will be phased in over the coming weeks. The airport's public-facing three-letter code will change from PBI to DJT next month. Rebranding supported by $2.75 million included in Florida's new budget. I'm Joel Malkin.
4: The Palm Beach County Commission has passed a moratorium on new AI data centers while new rules are drafted. But as Commissioner Maria Sachs made clear yesterday, one proposed facility is exempt.
6: Which applicant is that, Mr. Rutter?
7: That would be the applicant that has an active project in front of you that would be bound by the rules.
6: Project Tango will not be subject to these.
7: To any new rules, correct.
4: County commissioners are still set to give a final vote on Project Tango July 15th. Sarasota Police Department inviting the public to safely dispose of unwanted firearms at a gun turn-in event this weekend. The annual Done With The Gun program will take place Saturday at the police department's headquarters on Adams Lane. Deputies in Jacksonville are searching for a man accused of cleaning out a store's vacuum aisle. Investigators say the suspect loaded 5 vacuum cleaners worth about $1,300 into a shopping cart and rolled out the store. Well, that sucks. With Florida's News, I'm Wayne Rustin.
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10: Do you have an enemy? Well, have you ever thought about that enemy becoming your friend? Hey, this is Pastor Terry, and here's some grace for your journey. Well, we've all had enemies. No matter how long you live life, no matter how well you try to live it, there are going to be people who line up against you. Well, Paul and Silas had that in a jailer. That jailer's job was to keep them shackled to the floor in a rat-infested cell that was nasty and horrible. But as God liberated them and the jailer came to know Christ, listen to what happened. Then he, the jailer, brought them, Paul and Silas, up to his house and set food before them. And then they rejoiced along with his entire household because they had believed God and were baptized. Your enemy, no matter how profound he or she may be, can become your friend when the power of the gospel comes upon them. When that happens, you're going to have a new friend and unbelievable grace for your journey.

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0: Factory Direct Bedding and Furniture, across the street from Dunkin' Donuts in Palatka, has the largest selection of bedding and mattresses in Putnam County and furniture.
1: A heat advisory continues for the area, including Putnam, St. John's, and Flagler counties. Temperatures will feel in the 103 to 110 degree range, according to weather officials. Rain coverage is expected to be isolated today, although there is a possibility of brief heavy rains and frequent lightning. Lightning was blamed this morning for a small fire that started in the Rodman area, although it was put out quickly. Highs are expected to remain in the upper 90s through the weekend, with the temperatures feeling more like the 100 plus. Heat exhaustion and heat stroke are more likely when that happens. Do remember to drink plenty of water, stay in air conditioning if possible, or in the shade. A higher chance of rain is returning next week, say officials. Say forecasters. Flagler County Sheriff's Office has arrested an 18-year-old who allegedly starved a 10-week-old puppy to death. Authorities say 18-year-old Chance Jones reportedly locked his blue-tick coonhound Austrian Shepherd mix in a detached garage at his residence on Sunset Boulevard without food, water, or light. He only returned every few weeks to feed the puppy, according to the investigation. Jones reportedly locked the pup inside a garage, and the animal never received veterinary care. Jones is facing charges of aggravated animal cruelty and unlawful confinement. He's being held on $3,000 bond. American Legion Burt Hodge Post 45 will be holding a meet-and-greet candidate forum Monday, July 13th. Candidates for the District 4 Putnam County Commission seat are scheduled to speak. The post is at 316 Osceola Street in Palatka and is open to the public. On Tuesday in Melrose, fire crews were dispatched to a structure fire after smoke was seen inside of a residence. Rescue 20, Engine 24, and Engine 7 made an interior attack. The fire contained to the room of origin and attic space. During a search, a cat was safely removed and returned to the home owner, according to the officials. The residential fire happened around 2:30 p.m. Putnam County Clerk of Court and Comptroller Matt Reynolds has been sworn in as President-elect of the 2026-27 Board of Directors for the Florida Court Clerks and Comptrollers. That happened at the annual summer conference of the association. Coming up Friday, the Jerry Biedenbaugh Community Park will be dedicated. New pickleball courts, shade structure, and dog park are part of the facility at 125 West McCormick Road in East Palatka. Animal services will be on hand with adoptable dogs. For that event, adoption fees will be waived. The ceremony begins at 9 a.m. on Friday. Palatka Art League holds its annual Kids Summer Art Program July 7th through 14th and July 21st and 22nd at the Tillman House in Palatka. For more, call 386-325-8750. On Friday, St. James Independent Methodist Church is holding their monthly luncheon from 11 a.m. to 1 p.m. at the church at 400 Reed Street. 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

0: This weather update is brought to you by Putnam Radiology, located at 6121 St. John's Avenue in Palatka. Tonight's weather forecast calling for a 20% chance of showers and thunderstorms, partly cloudy skies, a low around 77, with southerly winds at 5 to 7 miles per hour becoming calm after midnight. Tomorrow, a 20% chance of showers and thunderstorms after 2 p.m., mostly sunny and hot, high near 98 with heat index values as high as 109, calm winds becoming southwesterly at 5 to 7 miles per hour in the afternoon. So our low tonight, 77 with a 20% chance of showers. Tomorrow, 20% chance of showers again with a high of 98 and heat index values at 109. And that's a look at your Bass Capital radio weather.
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0: In celebration of 250 years since the birth of the United States of America and its independence, we bring you a moment in time from the birth of our nation, brought to you by Johnson Overturf Funeral Home. On January 1, 1776, during the American Revolutionary War, British Royal Navy ships began shelling Norfolk, Virginia, and landing parties came ashore to burn specific properties. The town, whose significantly loyalist population had fled, was occupied by Patriot forces from Virginia and North Carolina. Although the Patriots worked to drive off the British landing parties, they did nothing to impede the progress of the flames and began burning and looting Loyalist-owned property instead. On New Year's Day, 1776, Howe's guards paraded as they had before. Between 3 and 4 p.m., the four ships of the British fleet opened fire on the town, mounting more than 100 guns. They cannoned the town well into the evening hours. Landing parties were sent ashore, some to obtain provisions, others to set fire to buildings that Patriot marksmen had been using as posts from which to fire on the fleet. Although the British movements were not particularly well coordinated, they succeeded in setting most of the waterfront ablaze. After 3 days, most of the town had been destroyed, mostly due to the action of Patriot forces. The destruction was completed by the Patriots in early February to deny use of even the remnants of the town to the British. Norfolk was the last significant foothold of British authority in Virginia. After raiding Virginia's coastal areas for a time, its last royal governor, Lord Dunmore, left for good in August of 1776. This moment in time, celebrating 250 years, has been brought to you by Johnson Overturf Funeral Home.

0: In celebration of 250 years since the birth of the United States of America and its independence, we bring you a moment in time from the birth of our nation. This segment is brought to you by Highway Mart. Paul Revere was an American silversmith, military officer, and industrialist who played a major role during the opening months of the American Revolutionary War in Massachusetts, engaging in a midnight ride in 1775 to alert nearby Minutemen of the approach of the British troops prior to the battles of Lexington and Concord. Born in the north end of Boston, Revere eventually became a prosperous and prominent Bostonian. During the American Revolution, he was a strong supporter of the Patriot cause and joined the Sons of Liberty. His midnight ride transformed him into an American folk hero, and he also helped to organize an intelligence and alarm system to keep watch on the movements of the British forces. Sons of Liberty members Paul Revere and William Dawes prepared the alert, which began when Robert Newman, the sexton of Boston's Old North Church, used a lantern signal to warn colonists in Charleston of the British army's advance by the way of the Charles River. Revere and Dawes then rode to meet John Hancock and Samuel Adams in Lexington, 10 miles away, alerting up to 40 other Patriot riders along the way. Revere and Dawes then headed towards Concord with Samuel Prescott. By giving the Minutemen advance warning of the British Army's actions, the ride played a crucial role in the Patriot victory in the subsequent battles at Lexington and Concord. The ride has been commemorated in a range of cultural depictions, most notably Henry Wadsworth Longfellow's 1861 poem, Paul Revere's Ride. This moment in time, celebrating 250 years, has been brought to you by Highway Mart.
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4: I went, I don't know, 2.5, 3 years that one in the Cup Series, and you win 3 last year, it burns at you to not get back in victory lane. So, yeah, I just was waiting for Christopher there to catch me. I was struggling really, really bad, and glad there was Christopher behind me. You know, just knew he was going to race me, 100% clean, and felt like it was an awesome race, battling back and forth there. So, yeah, just a super awesome weekend. I mean, to win in the Bass Pro Shops, red, white, and blue car, 4th of July weekend, it doesn't get much more American than that.
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5: Hello, everybody. Welcome to another edition of NASCAR Live here on the Motor Racing Network. Mike Bagley and the entire MRN crew here with you after a return to the Chicagoland Speedway that did not disappoint. In an absolute thriller, Chase Briscoe finally found victory lane for the first time in 2026. Now the NASCAR Cup Series heads back to Atlanta and Echo Park Speedway for this weekend's racing action. Coming up on tonight's show, we'll relive all of the action from Joliet with a brand new NASCAR Live backtracks. Chase Briscoe will stop by fresh off his win on Sunday. Plus, we'll get you set for the round of 8 of the NASCAR Cup Series in-season challenge. Daniel Hemrick will join us to preview the NASCAR Craftsman Truck Series visit to Lime Rock Park. And 25 years later, we'll relive Dale Earnhardt Jr.'s iconic win at Daytona from 2001. So let's get right to it. For the first time in 7 years, NASCAR made its return to Chicagoland, and the sport's best put on one heck of a show. Let's relive all of the action from Sunday's Eero 400 with a Windy City version of a NASCAR Live Backtracks.
6: Afternoon, Chicagoland. Man, it's awesome to be back, especially on this 4th of July weekend. Happy birthday, America. Thank you to all the fans for coming out today and hanging out with us. 5 team. We got 400 miles ahead of us tonight. Let's go get it.
7: Pace car makes its way to the pit lane. Denny Hamlin is the pole winner, opts to start the race to driver's left. He's on the inside of the front row, and that progressive Toyota. Then you've got the HendrickCars.com Chevrolet of Kyle Larson, topside down to the line. Green flag goes in the air, and the Chicagoland fans come to their feet. The Aero 400 is underway. Denny Hamlin leads them on the break.
8: Hamlin is there off of turn number two, even with Kyle Larson. Chevy Toyota battle for the top spot here at Chicagoland Speedway. It's Denny Hamlin by a nose. Denny Hamlin now clears Kyle Larson for the lead.
5: Denny Hamlin, that progressive Toyota, working very well down low. He'll complete the pass and go back to the lead, but Larson's going to stay with him. Now a two-car breakaway race for the lead.
8: Yeah, Kyle Larson now picks up the chase, looks toward the outside. He climbs up a little higher in the banking than he has on the previous lap here in this opening stage, but he has actually lost another car length to Hamlin.
9: Trouble turn three, around into the outside wall. Hard goes the Austin Hill Chevrolet. There was contact between himself and Shane Van Gisbergen, and Austin Hill completely destroys the rear of his Camaro after a hard hit into the outside wall in the middle of turn three.
6: We're probably done. I mean, it's killed. Let's get into the pit box here. Get into the pit box. We're going to get that deck lit down. We'll get it repaired here.
8: Those two drivers of Austin Hill and Shane Van Gisbergen had gotten together the lap before going into turn number three. Shane Van Gisbergen was trying to run the outside lane. I don't know if there was some type of disagreement on the racetrack, but those two drivers clearly weren't all that happy with each other. Then the next time around, Austin Hill tried to go to the bottom side of the racetrack, so did Shane Van Gisbergen. He slammed into the rear of Austin Hill, and Hill, with nowhere to go, backed into the outside wall hard with his Chevrolet Camaro.
6: Van Guggenheimer, however you say his last name.
10: Yeah, it was just payback for California.
5: William Byron will power around the outside of the lap traffic, come to the start-finish line, and begin the final lap of Stage 1. William Byron leading Kyle Larson by half a second back to the corner.
8: Here comes William Byron now. He will work toward the high side in turn number one. Maintains the advantage by some 5 to 6 car lengths with that race lead. Free and clear out front right now for William Byron. No lap traffic on the horizon as he sets up for turn number three. Running that third groove, he calmly works his way back to four.
7: Through the shadows of turn number four and then be in front of this massive sold-out grandstands at Chicagoland Speedway, William Byron takes the green and white checkered flag from Brett Dalton on top of the flag stand, and William Byron will win stage number one.
6: Stage in. Just a little bit lazy on exit once I start pushing pace higher. On the bottom, I was fine. A little bit more neutral in than off. Therefore, help the exit, if anything. Right.
5: Trouble turn number four. Kyle Larson will spin to the bottom of the racetrack, losing it on his own. Everybody trying to jump on the binders and will, but Kyle Larson will spin his HendrickCars.com Chevrolet to the bottom of turn number four and into the infield grass, which puts us under Hardy's caution number four.
6: I'm stuck. I just need to push. Just tell him to push me.
11: Hey, finally has limped that Chevrolet in as the right front tire carcass was just about to depart that Chevrolet, and they pull the right front off, and there's nothing left of that right front tire. Also, looks like some rear tires that were flat on this car, and Kyle Larson just dejected on the radio, trying to orchestrate getting the push and getting the pull out of the ball field that you guys described was wet. Now Cliff Daniels orchestrating his crew to get the left side jacked back up. I don't see a ton of damage as far as cosmetically to this car, so simply the flat tires were the biggest issue. They're going to go over the rest of the race car as they have time, with the field making its way down the back straightaway, and now they're going to make a chassis adjustment and send Kyle back on the racetrack. So we'll see what happens from here, but it was certainly interesting trying to get Kyle unstuck from the ball field here on the front stretch.
8: Trouble in turn number three. The Tyler Rennick car is very slow. There is smoke coming out of that machine. He's trying to limp his way to pit road.
6: We got a problem. Water or something. We got water everywhere. I can't see, Nick, help me out here, I can't see.
12: Looking down, there is damage on the front. As a matter of fact, looks like the radiator might be tore out of Tyler Reddick's car. There is fluid all over the nose of the car, and the car sits here. The front end has a big gaping hole in it, and there's fluid pouring out of the nose of the Tyler Reddick car.
6: Yeah, we lost radiator and oil cooler. Guys, push it back, push it back, push it to the garage. We lost radiator and oil cooler. Some kind of stay went through everything. Everybody back to the garage.
7: It is all the way down the entire right side of his Toyota. Absolutely covering the right side of the car, Todd.
13: I wonder if something went through the radiator and oil cooler, because that package happens and it comes out and exhausts out the hood. Down the right side's all oil. Looks like something went through that.
14: Hardy's caution number 6 is flying. There is fluid on the racetrack from Tyler Reddick's car. And again, another challenging weekend. He has coughed up 130 points in the last 6 races. He's coughing up even more points today as the crew is pushing that Toyota Camry back to the NASCAR Cup Series garage. Off the corner they come. Here come William Byron. He won stage 1 and off turn 4. He crosses the start-finish line. He is a lap away from winning stage 2. The question is, can he keep Chase Briscoe in the rearview mirror?
8: Here he comes. Byron back into the corner. Turn number 1 has the advantage by just a couple of car lengths. Chase Briscoe scrambles up to the high side. Briscoe's been using that outside lane off of turn number 2 and gets a good run going down the backstretch. Byron throws the block in turn 3. He goes to the bottom. Briscoe trips higher in 4.
7: Great race at the front of the field as they come down to the line. Green and white checkered flag in the right hand of Chief starter Brett Dalton. Stage number 2 belongs to the Andrill Industries Chevrolet from Hendrick Motorsports, and that's William Byron who gets the stage 2 win. Byron will sweep the first 2 stages of the Eero 400. Chase Briscoe will make his way in. 45 miles an hour to Chris.
11: Making sure he hits his marks here with 53 laps to go. The call is for 4 Goodyear tires, Sunoco fuel. Briscoe just a couple laps ago said, I don't know what to do as far as the adjustment. I feel like I'm pretty good. James Small says, you're one of the best cars out there. Don't change a thing. He's down and away. A flawless pit stop here on lap 215.
7: He'll make his way back towards the racetrack. Now he just needs to hope for this to stay green. Here's the race leader, William Byron, off the racetrack. Byron hits the commitment line. William Byron now will work his way to his pit box as Steve Post will patiently await and count down the Rudy Fugle-led Chevrolet Camaro of race leader William Byron.
12: 50 laps to go, and William Byron brings the Chevrolet into the attention of the crew, tugs the wheel to the left, and here he is. Daniel Bach is the front tire changer. Arane Osowski is the rear tire changer. Ryan Patton is the carrier. Here they are to the left side. Alan Holman has the jack under the car. He drops the jack. Landon Walker just gains the fuel can. Good looking stop for William Byron. Ryan Plady is in, getting pit service as well here on this lap.
7: Byron's got trouble at the back bore now in Christopher Bell.
8: Yeah, Byron just now trying to fend off the challenge as it shapes up for the second spot. Christopher Bell all of a sudden has kicked in the afterburners and has closed in dramatically on the back bumper of William Byron. Here is Bell in turn 3, ducking to the bottom, trying to get past Byron for a second.
14: Off the corner they come, side by side for second. Bell, sly job off the corner. Put Christopher Bell in P2 is chased by, or make that William Byron tries to hang with him back to the corner.
10: Still out there, fading, check it, clear, good job. All right, there he is, 10 to go.
8: Here's Christopher Bell now. He is in the second spot. He'll move up about 2 or 3 lanes off the bottom of the racetrack. Byron keeps it pinned lower on the course.
15: And the gap between now leader Chase Briscoe and second place driver Christopher Bell, I would put it at about 15 car lengths. Briscoe has been committed to the bottom of the racetrack the last several times through 3 and 4. Bell does the same this time by.
7: 9 laps to go. Christopher Bell is on the move. He's got the fastest car on the racetrack. He's got 1.3 seconds to make up.
10: Got to get after it here. He just got by to 24.
14: Christopher Bell has 3 runner-up finishes in 2026. He's trying not to be denied today. He's on the back bumper of Chase Briscoe. 2 laps to go in Chicagoland. Christopher Bell is fishing for the lead.
10: Nothing out back, just you and him. One's on the bottom. You're good.
16: Come on, man. Dig deeper. You got this. Go.
8: Here he comes. This time he's going to angle the nose of his Toyota down to the white line. He tries to start a run to the inside of Briscoe.
15: Ricky Stenhouse Jr. clobbered the law the last time through turn 3. We stay under the green flag. Here come the leaders back to the corner. It is 1 car length separating Briscoe from Bell.
7: Here they come through turns 3 and 4. Still nose to tail down to the line. White flag is in the air. 1 lap to go at Chicagoland. Here's Bell all the way to the grass. Briscoe is there. They got a lap car directly in front.
8: They have to go wide to get around the lap car of A.J. Allmendinger. Here comes Chase Briscoe with the lead. Christopher Bell looking for 1 final acceleration on the backstretch.
15: Briscoe got a great corner off of turn number 2. He pulls away from Christopher Bell by 2 car lengths. Final shot for Christopher Bell in turn 3. He drives it indeed.
14: Christopher Bell will send it hard into turn three. Here comes Bell trying to get the momentum off the corner.
17: Still two. Not going to get there, man. Bring it home, man. Nice work.
14: Chase Briscoe, though, comes out of turn number four to the start-finish line. Chase Briscoe will win in the NASCAR Cup Series return to the Chicagoland Speedway.
18: Let's go, boys. That's the job. Woo!
14: Chase Briscoe wins the Aero 400.
16: Good job, man. Great work, though. Great way to hang on. Guess I'm going to have to share those buttons with you now.
17: Happy birthday, buddy.
16: Great work, Drew. Great work, everybody. Thank you.
5: Coming up, we'll sit down with the winner, Chase Briscoe.
19: How does Chase Briscoe win? With the hands of his pit crew changing four tires in under 9 seconds. The voice of his spotter carving a path through the pack. His race engineer, systems engineer, all working tirelessly to shave off a tenth of a second. With his team at Toyota, his crew chief, his fans, his family. It's all of this all at once at 200 miles per hour. From the moment Chase joined Toyota to the moment he ends up in victory lane. So how does Chase Briscoe win? In summary, not alone. Toyota Racing. Your race, your story. NASCAR is a registered trademark of the National Association for Stock Car Auto Racing, LLC.
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5: Welcome back to NASCAR Live. 2026 has been all about the Toyotas, and this past Sunday was no different. This time it was Chase Briscoe who secured his first win of the season at Chicagoland Speedway. Our Jason Toy caught up with NASCAR's most recent winner.
26: Chase, first off, congratulations. Huge win for you guys over the weekend at Chicagoland. Take us through the progression of that day for you and getting that first victory on a mile-and-a-half oval for you.
27: Yeah, it was an interesting weekend, you know, just going to a track that we hadn't been to in, you know, 7 or so years and just trying to relearn the racetrack. A lot of things were very different than what I remember it being. But, yeah, just, you know, had a constantly kind of evolve our race car. I had to constantly evolve, you know, obviously what I was doing as well. And to be honest with you, starting Sunday morning, didn't necessarily see that result coming. It had been a little bit of a struggle with our car kind of all weekend. And yeah, James texted me first thing Sunday morning and was like, I've been up since 3 or 4 in the morning figuring stuff out. I think it should be pretty good. So yeah, I believed in him because it's been pretty common for us to constantly get better throughout the weekend. So yeah, started the race and felt like I was just an adjustment or two away and was able to kind of progress our way up through the field and get track position. And yeah, I knew that my strong suit was the long run. That was kind of where I was the best all day long, and just how the race kind of played out. You know, it obviously was two long runs at the end and kind of lost a little bit at the end after I got in the wall with, I don't know, 70 or so to go, and was just really vulnerable at the end. So yeah, Sonoma, I needed another lap this weekend. I did not need another lap. It just kind of worked out.
26: You know, and going down those final couple of laps, your teammate, Christopher Bell, was getting closer and closer and closer to you. How much were you watching out that rear view camera, and how much were you listening to the spotter wanting to know how close he was?
27: Yeah, they kept telling me with like 10 to go, like everything you got. I'm like, well, clearly that's what I'm doing already. Yeah, it was tough because I knew that Christopher was obviously way faster than I did. He had way better pace and just more grip, and I knew that I was very limited at that point of the run. And yeah, you're kind of in and out of lap traffic, and you're catching the tail end of the lead lap guys, and they obviously want to stay on the lead lap in case there's a late caution. So they're racing you extremely hard, and you know, once they go a lap down, they typically don't, you know, race the guy second, third on back. It's hard. So yeah, I felt like, you know, the lap cars is kind of what allowed Christopher to get there quicker than he would have. He was going to catch me really quick regardless, but I thought it bought him maybe two more laps. But then the lap cars at the end is kind of what won me the race, just because it made it where we were always with the lap car, so I could just go opposite of where they were, and it would kind of box Christopher into where he didn't have another lane to run other than mine. And that was honestly kind of the thing that won me the race, was just the lap cars at the end there. And you know, I was kind of able to catch him off guard. I think it was the three or four to go in turns three and four, and kind of take his line last second. And without those two kind of things happening, I don't think I win the race.
26: You know, a couple of weeks ago when you and I talked, we were talking about the momentum swing that you guys have had here the last handful of weeks, and that still continued on. I think one of your worst finishes was probably the street course at San Diego. The last handful of weeks, and you talked about James Small, your crew chief, and I love the fact I heard you say you two are polar opposites. We've talked about that before as well. But sometimes those polar opposites work well together. Has anything changed, or is it just that tide kind of coming your way?
27: Yeah, I don't feel like anything's really changed. You know, I feel like we're the same pairing and group that we've kind of been from day one. Not day one, because we've obviously evolved a lot since then. But, you know, I don't feel like we've done anything any different these last couple weeks than we have all season long. We've just been executing at a little bit higher level. And, you know, we've been extremely fast and just, you know, had a lot of things happen, you know, especially on the mile and a half. You know, Texas, we got wrecked on pit road. And you know, Charlotte was going to be in the mix to win, and I caused a crash. So yeah, a lot of circumstances that we haven't executed from a lot of different fronts. And then these last couple, I don't know, 4 or 5 weeks, you know, we've really just executed. And when we execute with the speed that we have as a group, you know, typically you're in the mix to win races and run up front.
26: Chase Briscoe is hanging out with us, getting ready to head to Atlanta this weekend. And if I did my math right, and I was a broadcast guy, so I'm not a math guy. If I'm not mistaken, 200 start this week, right?
27: Yeah, I think that's right. I saw where the other day was 199. So, yeah, 200 start, which is pretty crazy to think. Never thought I would get one, let alone 200. So pretty cool thing to be able to check off. And, yeah, going to Atlanta, I think – I saw some other crazy stat. After, I think, 3 or 4 of my wins out of 6, we went to Atlanta the next week. So I think 3 of those have finished dead last. So hopefully that streak doesn't continue. But yeah, for whatever reason, it seems like the week before Atlanta, I typically win. So yeah, we're going to Atlanta this weekend and see if we can, you know, have a good run.
26: Well, you had a good run there earlier this year. And I've heard somebody say that Atlanta's become kind of the unknown now because it's almost like a Talladega. So what is it with Atlanta? What's the biggest challenge that you have in front of you this weekend?
27: Yeah, it's a really challenging track, you know, especially this weekend. I think it'll be, you know, every race we went there, it's kind of lost a little bit more grip and handling's became more of an issue. And yeah, we were just looking literally yesterday, the temperature outside when we raced there in the spring was 40 degrees and we're going to be about 90 degrees this time. So it's going to have way less grip. So yeah, just trying to figure out, you know, what your car needs. I think balance will certainly play a way bigger factor this time around. But yeah, the runs, just the race is so chaotic. It's really Talladega and Daytona on steroids, just how fast the runs develop. And you know, you kind of get spread out in the corner, so the runs down the straightaways are even bigger. So yeah, I actually enjoy going to Atlanta. I feel like it's a lot of fun, just that type of racing. It's very different than what Daytona and Talladega is. So yeah, looking forward to it. And hopefully, yeah, finish one spot better than what we did earlier this year.
26: All right, Chase, final thing here for you. You know, Kyle Busch always had the great bow when he got out and won. Corey Heim lately has been doing the Heim time. He's been hitting the wrist on the watch. You started doing the fishing reel, bro. Yeah. I like that. That's a good move. Is that something that's going to stick?
27: Yeah, it might. I think it'll definitely stick for the Bass Pro races. I don't know if it'll make a lot of sense if we're in the Columbia Bank car or, you know, Lance Cracker's car or something like that. But certainly in the Bass Pro car, I think that'll become a new thing. Johnny Morris at Bass Pro and JP Morris, they absolutely loved it. They thought it was awesome. So yeah, we're definitely keep that one rolling.
26: I could see you doing now in Victory Lane. You're going to be doing, like, putting out cash, I guess, now if you got the
27: bank. I thought about that the other night. I was like, if I win with the Columbia Bank car, I got to, like, spread money or something.
26: Chase, congratulations on not only picking up your 6th career win, but congratulations on 200. That is a great milestone in the Cup Series. So congratulations on that. Looking forward to many more.
27: Yeah, thank you. Appreciate that.
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5: Welcome back to NASCAR Live. The NASCAR Cup Series is off to Atlanta and the Echo Park Speedway this weekend. Our friends at the Performance Racing Network will have all of the coverage in Georgia. But it's not an off weekend for us here at the Motor Racing Network and the NASCAR Racing Network. Starting Friday, we'll have coverage of the ARCA Menards Series, Lime Rock Park 100. You'll be able to catch that at 4 p.m. Eastern. And then Saturday, the Liuna 150, NASCAR Racing Network airtime of the NASCAR Craftsman Truck Series, 12:30 p.m. Eastern. Coming up, Daniel Hemrick will join us.
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5: Welcome back to NASCAR Live. The NASCAR Cup Series in-season challenge continued this past weekend as the bracket busting ensued. Now the NASCAR Cup Series heads to Echo Park Speedway, where the final eight drivers will be looking for a place in the semifinals at North Wilkesboro. To get you up to speed on the matchups and what to expect, here's our Susie Armstrong.
3: After 2 weeks of head-to-head tilts, the 2026 in-season challenge is starting to cross into crunch time. After beginning with 32 drivers in Sonoma, the field has been trimmed to 8. Now the quarterfinals head to Echo Park Speedway outside of Atlanta, where anything can truly happen. The biggest news coming out of Chicagoland was the defending champion being eliminated by his teammate and the race winner.
7: To the start-finish line, Chase Briscoe will win.
3: Chase Briscoe's battle with Ty Gibbs was one of the marquee matchups of the weekend. While both drivers showed strength at times, 12th-seeded Briscoe pulled off the upset over the 5th-seeded Gibbs, who won the inaugural in-season challenge in 2025. Briscoe is going to be an underdog again this weekend. He will also be fighting against the crowd as he faces off with Georgia native and 4th-seed Chase Elliott. With both drivers scoring recent wins on drafting tracks, this is not only viewed as one of the most competitive of the tournament, but also one that could crown the eventual winner. MRN pit reporter Jason Toy gives his thoughts.
26: Chase versus Chase. Chase Elliott versus Chase Briscoe. We head back to Atlanta where both drivers have had really good success over the last couple of years. Earlier this year, it was Chase Briscoe finishing up in the top five. Last year in this race, it was Chase Elliott picking up the win in his home state. But you got to look at momentum right now, and that has to go in the hands of Chase Briscoe. Coming off the victory at Chicagoland, the runner-up at Sonoma. He's had several places within the top 10 the last handful of weeks. On the other side of that, Chase Elliott has finished up mid-pack. Looking for something big to happen for Chase Elliott, this could be the perfect place for him to do it. As we go to Atlanta, it's going to be fun to see which one will end up on top.
3: The winner of the Battle of the Chases will face off with a Cinderella story in the semifinals.

0: 10 finishes at Echo Park Speedway on this configuration, including a third place run last year in this race. So I just really kind of have to go with Alex Bowman on this one. I just think that the stats back up that Alex Bowman, I think he's also got a little bit of momentum. He's had some good runs as well. Of course, it's the upset round, but I think you got to go with Alex Bowman on this matchup.
1: The other side of the bracket features two battles that have fans salivating, starting with the points leader going head-to-head with a teammate.
2: Denny Hamlin wins in the NASCAR Cup Series. Christopher Bell is an all-star race winner.
1: Denny Hamlin continues his path toward redemption after going out in the opening round last year thanks to his victory over Toyota stablemate Eric Jones at Chicagoland. To advance further, though, he will have to beat Joe Gibbs Racing teammate Christopher Bell at Echo Park Speedway, something he did not do in Joliet. Dave Moody breaks down this battle of juggernauts.
3: Betting against Denny Hamlin these days is a bit of a fool's errand. I think we all understand that. He is without question the hottest driver in NASCAR. He's made up a massive deficit in the point standings to take the lead over Tyler Reddick. So as tough as it is to pick against Denny Hamlin, if you're going to do it with anybody, do it with Christopher Bell. He actually outperformed Denny by, one spot last weekend. And I would remind that everything he's done here in the recent weeks, he's done one-handed after breaking his arm at Michigan. So if anybody can pull this off and eliminate the 11 team from the in-season challenge, it's probably Christopher Bell.
1: The final of the round of eight tilts also features championship contenders and former Atlanta winners.
2: Ryan Blaney comes out of turn number four and crosses the start finish line. Ryan Blaney wins. Checkered flag is in the air and he's done it. William Byron wins.
1: Both William Byron and Ryan Blaney had strong outings in Chicagoland to reach the round of eight. Byron led the most laps before fading to fourth in the final run, but still easily toppled his teammate Kyle Larson. Ryan Blaney overcame early struggles to finish seventh and knock off Shane Van Gisbergen. Blaney and Byron are two of the drivers on the short list to win in Atlanta, and they might just have to do so to continue on in the in-season challenge. Championship-winning crew chief Todd Gordon analyzes this one.
4: I think this is one that you're going to look at and really scratch your head about as you work your way forward. Two guys that really, they won speedway races. I feel like the edge and the nod on this one goes to Byron. That hurts me. As my history with Ryan Blaney, won Talladega with him. When you look at William Byron, multi-time Daytona 500 winner, this group, I feel like Rudy Fugel and him are doing a good job. The caveat and the question for me is, this is a new Chevrolet body that we're still trying to understand. Their intermediate package stuff looks pretty good. How are they on their speedway stuff? And how does that play into this summer race at Atlanta? Because I think handling will play into this one.
1: The battle for victory lane and those four head-to-head matchups will be in focus in Sunday night's Quaker State 400 as the in-season challenge field is trimmed to four.
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3: Welcome back to NASCAR Live. The NASCAR Craftsman Truck Series is road course racing this weekend at Lime Rock Park, and the pressure's beginning to rise. Daniel Hemric sits eighth in the series point standings with just five races left in the regular season. Our Chris Wilner sat down with Daniel as he continues his postseason push.
4: Fresh off a runner-up finish at San Diego Naval Base Coronado, and Daniel, what a weekend it was just for everybody in the sport, but coming away with a P2 there on such a tricky and technical racetrack, just how do you summarize your guys' weekend and getting out of there with a solid finish?
5: Yeah, it was an incredible weekend, first off, just to be a part of. Obviously, being as fortunate as I've been to do this as long as I've been fortunate to do it, there's certain weekends, though, that stand out above others, and being able to be there on the Coronado base was by far one of those top experiences I've ever had in my life, not only in racing, but just in any kind of sporting event. So yeah, it's such a privilege to be a part of. I've never felt that much kind of patriotism, to be honest with you. It was just an incredible atmosphere, and obviously having just base folks and military men and women there with us for the Truck Series race was another level that kind of made it feel extra special, just that whole weekend. So yeah, to go out and then obviously put a kind of a cherry on top to have a solid running for everyone at Napa and Napa Auto Care and all of our partners. It was just a ton of fun, man, and what a challenge it was. And I enjoyed being a fan the rest of the weekend, just watching the other series. So I thought it was a home run for the sport.
4: And it's been a really good year for you on road courses. I mean, you've top 10 in every single one this year. You're going to another racetrack that you have a top 10 at Lime Rock Park. What have you been doing as far as your road racing and street racing program that's kind of elevated itself? And obviously this time of year, there's a lot of short tracks, a lot of road course races. So opportunity yeah. for you guys to capitalize on going to the chase.
5: Yeah, for sure. Honestly, when I came into MHR, you know, last year, the short tracks and concrete racetracks were a strong suit. And we felt like the road course program and the mile and a half program needed a lot of work. And to be honest with you, I felt like we've elevate our program on the mile and a half side of things. I feel like the short track side, though, is not where we want it to be really for the last probably 8 to 10 months. So we've got to put a lot of emphasis on that. We've been putting a lot of emphasis on that. I can't confidently sit here and tell you that it's where it needs to be yet, but we're definitely about to hit a stretch here where we've got to get it figured out pretty quickly. But the road course side in particular, we just, myself, Kevin Bellacourt, our engineers, everyone at GM, we've worked, you know, collectively so well trying to find these little details, not only with my technique and my style and kind of the things I'm doing, but trying to hone in on my own, you know, away from those guys in the sense of my racecraft and just kind of doing self audits of what my natural mistakes are, trying to minimize those, and kind of what my strengths are and trying to maximize those things. So I feel like just a combination of all that stuff and returning to places with the trucks really for the first time in 10 or 12 years has been good for me. And it's just been fun to go through the motions of continuing to build the process and trust the process and get better as we return to these places.
4: It's hard to believe we've got five races left until the chase begins. And of course, all eyes will be on how that kind of transpires as well. With us getting rid of the win in you're in, it places a lot of emphasis on the consistency of the year. Where you're at now, 35 points above, when you look at the next 5 weeks as far as a road course at Lime Rock and North Wilkesboro, IRP, Richmond, and so forth, how do you guys approach this as far as making sure you're in a good spot to where you want to be going into the chase?
5: Yeah, I mean, listen, first off, you got to start race one of the season, and we put ourselves in some pretty big holes the first 2 to 3 weeks, and then we slowly but surely started putting one foot in front of the other, and then next thing you know, this 19 group was in the mix, and then we stumbled and had a couple of mistakes even on my end that kind of took us back. So we've been back on the forward climb. We know this is the crunch time of the season, trying to get ourselves in position to race for a championship, which is obviously crucial to our partners and everyone at MHR. That's what you kick the season off on to do, but it may not be a popular thing amongst whether it be TV folks or radio folks when I'm talking to them, but I tell them last week means nothing. It's okay. What we do good, what we do bad, you self-audit. You take your notes, the page flips, and what you did last week is irrelevant, and you go to the next week, prepare, and go put your best foot forward. And that's literally all I can ask of our group and our team over the next 5 weeks, is to go and do just that at every one of those racetracks. And the time the checker flag falls and we finish our meetings, we go to the next one. And if we do that, we bring our best effort. I think what the results will be for sure going to be what they're going to be, but the reality is of what those are will be dictated of how we prepare and how we execute.
4: Well, next up is Lime Rock. As I talked about earlier on the interview, you know, a top 10 finish there last year, first time we've ever been there. The fans love that place. As a race car driver for the Truck Series, what makes this place challenging and unique as far as just the fact that it's a bull ring of a road course, which is kind of hard to describe, but I guess we'll let you describe kind of what the challenges are there.
5: Yeah, that's a good way to put a bull ring of a road course. It's definitely the fastest road course I've ever been on. Not that I've been on a ton of them, but, you know, anything sub 1 minute is there's no time for rest. There's no time to cool your tires, your brakes, really. And the laps click by incredibly fast. And last year, it was just, we found it to be a huge challenge of track position. Qualifying, I think, is probably the most important of all the road courses we go to in reality. And, you know, we don't have pit crews there, so you don't have time and opportunity to flip stages. And if you don't have track position, it's hard to get it unless you have just raw pace. And even at that, sometimes it's enough to get back through the field. So, yeah, it's very unique. I talked about the quick pace of it, but it was also, we have one left-hander in the entire road course. Everything's dominantly right. So it puts you in a situation to try to figure out how you want to approach that from a setup perspective. If you want to make any sacrifices, or do you feel like the left does matter enough to execute a setup for that direction. So yeah, a couple of deciding factors that we worked through with our partners at Chevrolet and GM on the simulator side and team side to prepare for that place. But you touched on the fans, man. It was incredible to see them kind of all camp out on the hills and stuff throughout the incredible scenic racetrack that it is. And I learned over the last couple weeks prepping, watching that race back, I didn't know this, that throughout Lime Rock's history, there's never once been a set of grandstands put on the place. It's always ticket goers, that they get your ticket and you pick a spot in the grass around the facility. And I thought that was such a cool old school vibe to it. And you get that as soon as you roll down through the gates there at Lime Rock.
4: It's going to be fun for sure coming up here at Lime Rock Park. You get a couple weeks off in between San Diego and Lime Rock. As a guy who's been in the Cup Series where it's a grind for 38 weekends in a row, you don't really get much off time. The O'Reilly's, you get a couple of off weeks. In the Truck Series side, do you like the amount of kind of gaps in the schedule, or are you somebody that, like, we just need to keep rolling and not have so much off time? Or I guess, how do you approach kind of the two-week break?
5: Yeah. Yeah, if I separate myself from the team side, right, the process of what it takes to get trucks ready and all the support it takes to go week to week to week, as you touched on, whether it be the Saturday Series or the Cup guys, like, that's a grind, no doubt. As drivers, though, you want to be in a seat. You want to be there week after week. But I feel like, you know, I experienced a Truck Series when it was multiple less races than it is of the year, and the fact that there's more races and yet you still feel like you have some weekends, you know, with family and opportunities to do things throughout the week that you wouldn't do on the Saturday Series and Cup Series side of things. You know, that in itself, it is rewarding, especially when you get through a stretch, I believe, of 6 or 7. I can't remember the number off the top of my head of how many we just finished before San Diego in a row. I'm telling you, man, for the Truck Series teams, and not that, you know, we're understaffed by no means, but just it's so hard for, you know, a small group and the limited of help that you can find nowadays to continue a run like that. And as soon as you have one misstep, it's feel like you're playing catch up and just trying to get to the racetrack instead of actually trying to prepare to be prepared at the racetrack. So it's been a lot, no doubt. I love to race week in and week out, but having the breaks in between there is a good fit for what I wanted to do coming back to the Truck Series with the opportunity with the MHR and Bill McNally. And specifically, my first conversation with him was, man, I do want to be home more. I do want to be with my family more. I want to be able to experience and go through you know, this season of life with them. And it's been a good balance for us.
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6: Welcome back to NASCAR Live. 25 years ago, we lost Dale Earnhardt Sr. at Daytona International Speedway in February of 2001. Later in that year, in the middle of the summer, his son Dale Earnhardt Jr. would accomplish something incredible at that very same track. Our Tim Catalfamo is here to tell that story.
7: For much of NASCAR's existence, the calendar turning to July was always a welcomed occurrence. The summer month would mark the halfway point of what has always been a grueling Cup Series season. There was also the annual 4th of July trip to the World Center of Racing at Daytona International Speedway. In 2001, this particular trip carried some extra weight. Just months prior, on the final lap of the Daytona 500, the sport tragically lost Dale Earnhardt Sr. in a crash on the last lap. MRN anchor Barney Hall described the emotions he and much of the NASCAR garage felt as the broadcast opened on July 7th, 2001.
8: Joe, I think after 2 days here at the Speedway, for all of us involved in Winston Cup racing, we've answered the question, how would we feel coming back here where Dale Earnhardt lost his life back in February? I know for myself, there have been many different answers and emotions for myself and probably everyone else, but I think there is a sense of relief in coming back here and now accepting the fact that Dale Earnhardt is no longer here. He is gone. And I think if Earnhardt could speak to everybody here, he'd say, enough, get on with your life because life is short. And for us, we'll miss him. He gave this sport some of the greatest memories I've ever had in it. And I want to remember the good times with Dale Earnhardt. And I think we should kind of get on with it.
7: With this being the first trip back to Daytona since Earnhardt's death, there was an extra focus on his son, Dale Earnhardt Jr. But the focus on Jr. wasn't just because of the emotions surrounding the event. After practice and qualifying, many looked at Dale Jr. as the favorite to win the race. Our own Winston Kelly talked to Dale before he strapped in for 400 miles.
9: Dale, a lot of people talking about Sterling Marlin, but the people I talk to in the garage area say if they're going to be in victory lane, this Budweiser machine's the one they're going to have to beat. Do you agree with that assessment?
10: Yeah, I think the car is good. Whether the driver can make the right decisions is what it's going to come down to. I got a fast piece. I was able to really do what I wanted to in happy hour, and hopefully that'll be the same thing tonight. I mean, I was out there running as fast as I could in happy hour, and I was trying to show everybody out there that this would be a good car to draft with tonight. And we'll see what happens. But once it's all over with, whether we're in victory lane or not, we're going to go drink some cold Budweiser and have some fun.
7: With the eyes of the sports world watching and over 180,000 fans in attendance, one of the biggest music superstars in the world, Britney Spears, gave the command to start engines.
11: We'll square off. Start your engines!
7: After the command, two-time Daytona 500 champion Sterling Marlin would lead the field to the green flag.
8: 43 cars, the best drivers in the world, ready to do their thing here under the lights at Daytona. About 1,000 feet away from the start-finish line, green flag is in the air, and the Pepsi 400 is underway.
7: The huge crowd was given their first big opportunity. Harvick took the lead early on.
12: Three wide for the lead. Harvick almost goes into the wall. Amazing move. He went three wide outside of Marlin and Ward Burton to go to the point.
13: Kevin Harvick with a brave move to the outside. Ward Burton nearly got into the side of him, but Harvick kept the hammer down and he has got the lead. The Goodrich Chevrolet to the point.
7: The roar was even louder when Dale Jr. found his way to the point for the first time on lap 27.
14: And here goes Dale Earnhardt Jr. for the lead. He'll pull to the high side of the racetrack. He's got Kevin Harvick down low. They're two by two. Earnhardt Jr. for the lead.
8: Dale Jr. got a very strong race car, and he wasn't bashful about telling everybody, I've got a car that can win this thing. He grabs the lead coming off turn number four.
7: In what was a rare occurrence at Daytona, the first half of the race was remarkably clean. The halfway mark had already been crossed when the first caution flag flew, with Jr. still out front.
14: Trouble in turn four. Andy Houston hits the outside retaining wall, works his way down the short chute. He keeps it right up against the retaining wall, going out of turn number four.
7: The next run of the race was also a long one, with Jr. pacing the field the entire time. As the field began to get strung out and the laps began to wind down, drivers started to get desperate, and that desperation led to the big one.
12: Caution flag is waving only the second time this evening for an incident that occurred in turn four.
14: Yes, it did. A moment ago, Mike Skinner coming out of turn number four as they work their way down the short chute. He's trying to make a move, and he got clipped on the right rear quarter panel, sent him right out against the outside retaining wall. And from that point, Joe, it was up to anybody to get on the binders and try to miss the accident.
7: A total of 12 cars were involved in that crash, including pole sitter Sterling Marlin, Terry Labonte, and Jeff Gordon. Because of the timing of the yellow, it gave the field the opportunity to make their final pit stop. As a result, Johnny Benson ended up at the front of the field, with Junior being shuffled back. The green flag would fly again, this time with only 11 laps to go.
8: They have 11 laps to settle the Pepsi 400, and this ought to be a dandy. They go to turn one.
12: Here they come, back into the corner. Johnny Benson shows the way. The lapped car of Joe Nemechek is down to the inside. Dave Blaney rides in second, now closes in behind Benson in the outside lane.
8: One car, a lot of smoke out of it as it comes off turn number four, putting out a big plume of smoke. It will be Jeff Gordon's car, and caution is on the speedway immediately again.
7: With Jeff Gordon's damaged car bringing out the third yellow flag of the night, it would set up a six-lap shootout for the win. Benson was still out front, seeking his first Cup Series win, but Junior was still lurking, trying to get his way back to the front from the sixth position. When the green flag was put back out in the air, it didn't take long for Junior to assert his strength.
8: Can Johnny Benson, Dave Blaney, or Ken Schrader pull this one out of the fire?
13: Dale Earnhardt Jr. strong in the outside lane, hangs with them as they hit the super stretch. Earnhardt trying to make the move for the number three position as they go three wide for a moment. Tony Stewart trying to punch the hole. Can't find room. Here comes Earnhardt for the lead on the outside lane.
14: Dale Earnhardt Jr. will be your leader as they work their way through turn four.
7: Not one of the almost 200,000 fans in attendance was sitting down over the final five laps as Dale Earnhardt Jr. raced towards one of the most emotional wins in NASCAR history.
14: Earnhardt is your leader. Michael Waltrip is second, and the battle is side by side for third. But here comes Dale Earnhardt Jr. He'll lead off turn four.
12: What a headline this is going to make. Dale Earnhardt Jr. comes back to the Daytona International Speedway, leading the pack, coming to the line. He will win the Pepsi 400.
7: The celebration in both the ball field and in victory lane was just as big as the one happening in the grandstands.
15: What does this win mean to you?
10: This win is definitely the biggest of my career. I love coming to Daytona. I always came here as a little kid and just walked into place with my jaw dragging the ground. And to win here, especially under the circumstances, it really means a lot. It's really almost overwhelming. I don't really know how I'm going to top it.
7: With Dale Earnhardt Jr. back in victory lane at a place where his father had so many signature moments, July 7th, 2001, was forever earmarked as a night where the Earnhardt family and all of NASCAR Nation finally had the chance to celebrate, heal, and allow the sport to move forward.
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6: Welcome back to NASCAR Live. We once again close the show by continuing to celebrate the life and legacy of Kyle Busch. In February, Rowdy was the man to beat at Echo Park Speedway in the NASCAR Craftsman Truck Series. Kyle had his work cut out for him, though, as he had to hold off teammate Carson Hocevar in the final laps.
19: Goodhouse leads the bottom line for the final time down the backstretch.
20: Kyle Busch, the all-time leader in the NASCAR Craftsman Truck Series, with Carson Hocevar behind him. Gio Ruggiero in third. Busch takes him to the top of the racetrack. Rhodes looks low. He's going to run out of time.
21: Hocevar walked it up the racetrack. Ben Rhodes gets to his inside, but it's all going to happen behind Kyle Busch. Checkered flag is out. Kyle Busch has won the NASCAR Craftsman Truck Series race here at Echo Park Speedway. It's the Freight Racing 208, and it goes to Kyle Busch.
6: Folks, that's all the time we have for you for this week. 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I'm Mike Bagley. 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
25: NBC News Radio, I'm Lisa Carton. A new round of strikes on Iran by the U.S. have begun. In a post, U.S. Central Command says by order of President Trump, forces have started conducting additional strikes against Iran to further degrade their ability to threaten freedom of navigation in the Strait of Hormuz. The U.S. launched strikes last night against Iran after the regime attacked three cargo ships in the strait. The preliminary hearing in the Charlie Kirk murder case is expected to hear audio from the roommate and romantic partner manner of the accused killer. Here's Chris Caraggio.
0: The audio of Lance Twiggs is part of the prosecution's case against Tyler Robinson that's been laid out during a week-long evidentiary hearing in Utah. Robinson reportedly confessed to Twiggs about the murder. The judge is set to decide if there's enough evidence against him to proceed to trial.
25: Maine Senate candidate Graham Plattner may drop out of the race as early as today after a sexual assault allegation was made against him. Lisa Carton, NBC News Radio.
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2: Debt is growing faster than income for more Florida families. According to new data from the Money Management International Organization, more people are turning to nonprofit credit counselors to cope. The data shows clients carry an estimated $31,000 in unsecured debt, mostly credit cards. That's a 10% increase from a year ago compared to the 6% increase in average net income. Florida gas prices dip again. AAA says the average cost of a gallon of regular is $3.72 today. The national average is $3.80 a gallon. A North Miami Beach police captain is facing a video voyeurism charge after he's accused of videotaping his stepdaughter as she showered.
4: You are ordered to stay away from the alleged victim. No contact with the alleged victim.
2: The stepdaughter says after a first incident last year, she hid her cell phone inside the bathroom and caught 40-year-old Jose Maya putting a recording device under the bathroom door. Maya has been relieved of duty. An online anti-sexual predator group led by an MMA fighter has netted another suspected pedophile. Delray Beach police say a Miami man was arrested after traveling to a Dollar Tree store with plans to meet a minor for sex. Officials say Kevin Alvarez wasn't actually chatting with an underage girl, but rather a decoy. The organization United Against Nuclear Iran joining Florida lawmakers to discuss the potential threat posed by hundreds of Iranian drones in Cuba.
9: We cannot, as a nation, have adversaries close in our hemisphere. We need to have allies in our hemisphere. Cuba poses a significant threat to the security and safety of the American people and the American nation.
2: Congressman Carlos Jimenez says the drone has a sole purpose of killing people. He says hundreds of drones can be flown at targets all at once, kamikaze style, each with a warhead attached to do damage. With Florida's News, I'm Wayne Roosman.
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